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3: Ulmakachtich tuchtet quichbachmis nam tunglerinarani, aipiritem atagonic, tasimiritem atagongeliksuku, ulakuich tatichnat pingayunik itchanerinik, uliarate psuku, ulumayarani, anuxin rutichnat stamiritmi tasimiritmisu, taifkaraksuni 50 miles per hour aktikisuku.

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0: This is KYUK, public radio for the Yukon-Kuskokwim Delta. I'm Evan Erickson. The Arctic Report Card has found a new group of supporters. Authors say the American Geophysical Union, an international scientific nonprofit, will carry on the climate report with a coalition of other partners. The union is currently fundraising for its long-term publication. The news comes after the National Oceanic and Atmospheric Administration pulled its support for the Arctic Report in August. Rick Tolman is a climate specialist with the Alaska Center for Climate Assessment and Preparedness at the University of Alaska Fairbanks and a longtime editor of the report.
1: A lot has happened over the last month, and we're just really happy to be able to, one, let folks know that there's going to be an Arctic report card. That's probably the most important thing for this year, but then we are seeing the path now to continue the Arctic report card for the indefinite future.
0: The Arctic report card has been tracking changes in sea ice, tundra greenness, and temperature in the northern part of the globe for two decades. Over 100 scientists, many of them in Alaska, contribute to the report, which is published annually in December. NOAA used to coordinate work on the report and provide website development and editing, but last month the agency said it won't do that anymore, despite work on this year's issue already in progress. Authors announced this week support for this year's issue from several directions. The American Geophysical Union and nonprofit Climate.us will provide staff for coordination, website management, and creating visual components. The University of Alaska Fairbanks and the Cooperative Institute for Research and Environmental Sciences at the University of Colorado Boulder also have staff who are assisting. Tolman says the Geophysical Union is actively looking for funding to continue the report beyond this year. The report will be released at the union's annual meeting in December in San Francisco. The U.S. Coast Guard ended its search Monday for three missing boaters near St. Lawrence Island after one person was rescued and two others were found dead. The 18-foot fishing boat left the Bering Sea Island village of Savunga Friday night and was expected to return early Sunday morning. Alaska State Trooper spokesperson Austin McDaniel said in an email troopers were notified of the overdue vessel around 2:30 Sunday afternoon. The Coast Guard was notified Sunday night but was unable to deploy any assets until Monday morning due to poor weather conditions. In a statement, the Coast Guard said a crew aboard a HC-130 Hercules aircraft located a 15-year-old survivor clinging to a capsized boat about 4 miles east of the island. The crew dropped a life raft and survival equipment before coordinating with a nearby Good Samaritan fishing vessel that responded to help. The Coast Guard says the survivor was rescued with symptoms of hypothermia. Two other people were recovered unresponsive from the water. The Coast Guard says all three were brought back to shore aboard the fishing vessel. It arrived in Nome early Tuesday morning. Researchers looking at water level data from Typhoon Murbach have shed new light on why powerful storms hit some communities harder than others across western Alaska. And they're just starting to explore the role that the geometry of the region's bays plays in storm impacts. Here's a report. When ex-Typhoon Murbach barreled through the Bering Sea in September 2022, it brought high winds and flooding to 1,300 miles of the western Alaska coastline. But the community-level impacts weren't only a product of their proximity to the storm's path. A recent study used data from Murbach to show how diverse tides and the shapes of the region's bays also play a key role in these impacts. Lead author and University of Alaska Fairbanks professor Stephen Dykstra says the inspiration came from his prior research in flood-prone areas in the southeastern United States.
2: I saw these funneling-shaped basins there and was just really curious about, okay, how important are these basins for explaining the different flooding exposures that these communities might be having?
0: The funneling effect of some bays can increase the severity of storm surges as they travel upriver. But to explain the phenomenon, Dykstra says tidal influences need to be removed from the equation. He and his team developed an analytical tool to accomplish that for the first time.
2: We can't use regular methods to calculate what the tides are. So we have to use a new approach that we developed to look at how the tides are changing through time, and then can remove the tide from the water level and look at what factors are left.
0: Dykstra says water level data are especially sparse in western Alaska. The National Oceanic and Atmospheric Administration doesn't operate any permanent monitoring stations along more than 700 miles of coastline stretching from Bristol Bay to Unalakleet on Norton Sound.
2: For long-term, high-quality observational data, we have a very large gap there.
0: But in the months leading up to Murbach, Dykstra says NOAA had coincidentally placed numerous short-term water level gauges along the Western Alaska coast as part of a standardization effort. This gave Dykstra's team the data they needed to apply their novel method to three funneling basins that define the region, Norton Sound, Kuskokwim Bay, and Bristol Bay. The study, published in the journal Continental Shelf Research, found the shape and depth of the Norton Sound causes storm surge to increase as it pushes inland, while in Bristol Bay, storm surge decreases as it pushes inland. Dykstra says Kuskokwim Bay falls somewhere in the middle, but that tidal influences are especially important for how a storm hits upriver communities.
2: The Kuskokwim River and Bay is actually the longest estuary in the United States. The tides move inland further than anywhere else in the U.S., even further inland than the Columbia River or the Hudson River or even Chesapeake Bay.
0: While tides decrease in magnitude as one travels further upriver, the funneling shape of Kuskokwim Bay causes storm surge to significantly increase as it travels upriver from the mouth. During Murbach, it nearly doubled over a roughly 120-mile stretch.
2: The storm surge itself increased by almost 40% from Good News Bay to Bethel.
0: Dykstra hopes that the method developed in the study to isolate storm surge data can help both local communities and the National Weather Service better identify and understand vulnerable areas in Western Alaska.
2: They can see, okay, a community in Norton Sound is going to be more susceptible to flooding than a community in Bristol Bay. They may look like they're both just in Western Alaska, but it's these different basins that are going to have these different effects on storms, and we need to be separating out these different drivers.
0: Dykstra says the study is just the first step in understanding funneling basins in Western Alaska. He's now focused on a pilot project looking at turbidity or cloudiness of water in Kuskokwim Bay to facilitate water-penetrating LIDAR analysis of the basin. It's part of a national interagency aerial surveying project led by the U.S. Army Corps of Engineers. This is KYUK News. I'm Evan Erickson, Koyana for listening. Please share your news tips, comments, or suggestions. You can email us at news@kyuk.org or message us on Facebook. 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

0: Good evening, Jingwei Haoga. Today is Thursday, September 10th, 2026. Let's take a look at KYUK's weather for Bethel and the Kuskokwim Delta tonight. Rain likely mainly after 10 p.m., patchy fog after 10 p.m., otherwise mostly cloudy with a low around 49, south wind around 25 miles per hour. Tomorrow, rain mainly before 1 p.m., patchy fog before 10 a.m., with a high near 57, south wind 22, 25 miles per hour. For the lower Kuskokwim Valley tonight, a chance of rain mainly after 4 a.m., increasing clouds with a low around 52, south wind around 15 miles per hour. Tomorrow, rain mainly before 4 p.m. with a high near 58, southwest wind 10 to 15 miles per hour. For Anchorage tonight, mostly cloudy, then gradually becoming mostly clear with a low around 48. Calm wind becoming northeast around 5 miles per hour. Tomorrow, sunny with a high near 61. Calm wind becoming southwest around 5 miles per hour. And for the Bethel tides, there was a high tide of 3.5 feet at 4:45 p.m. Sunrise time this morning was at 8:01 a.m. Sunset time will be at 9:26 p.m. Kuyana Chaknuk for listening to KYUK 640 AM Manimam Tirishakmi.
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0: Today is Thursday, September 10th, 2026. Let's take a look at KYUK's Tender Dramas announcements. A high surf advisory has been issued for the Yukon Delta coast due late Friday evening, with water levels up to 3 feet above the normal high tide line expected during high tides. Winds are expected to peak Thursday and Friday with gusts as high as 50 miles per hour. The next monthly food bank happens this Saturday, September 12th at the ME School from noon until 2 p.m. Volunteers are needed for distribution and setting up at 11:30 a.m. Back to school supply donation drive continues until its distribution at the September 12th monthly food bank. Donation boxes are at Stan's Barbershop, Delta Western and Malone Insurance. You can text or call 545-7524 to pick up. The LKSD Board of Education will meet in a regular session on Monday, September 14th at 5 p.m. via Zoom and in the LKSD Boardroom, 1004 on Edwards Way here in Bethel. If you have any other Tender Dramas messages, please email your announcements to radio@kyuk.org or call 543-3131. Kuyana Jaknak for listening to KYUK 640 AM. 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

0: Difficult decisions were taken in those days, and we often say we hope that no one has to make those decisions again.
1: 25 years after 9/11, government officials reflect on the controversial steps they took later to fight terrorism.
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1: I'm Sasha Pfeiffer.
2: And I'm Scott Detrow. A year after the murder of Charlie Kirk, young conservatives wrestle with the future of his movement.
3: I mean, I could tell you exactly where I was. I could tell you exactly the promises I made to myself when it happened.
1: Also, with growing skepticism of higher education, a way to reinvent college for the modern era.
4: Our goal is for the experience of employment that the students have to be as authentic as possible.
2: Plus, the junk fees you sometimes pay when you're buying a house.
1: And using pianos to create beauty out of tragedy.
2: That and more after this newscast.
5: Live from NPR News in Washington, I'm Ryland Barton. President Trump says he will give certain people enrolled in Affordable Care Act plans $500 rebates. As NPR's Selena Simmons Duffin reports, the administration is aiming to use a pool of money that's usually sent to community groups to help people choose a plan and sign up for coverage.
6: Republicans in Congress and President Trump let COVID-era subsidies expire in the Affordable Care Act marketplaces at the end of last year. On average, premium costs doubled.
7: A middle-income, middle-aged person is probably paying thousands more than they were last year.
6: Cynthia Cox is with KFF, a nonpartisan health research organization.
7: This $500 might do something, but it is small in comparison to the amount that they're having to pay for health insurance premiums.
6: She says it's not clear if the Trump administration has the legal authority to send these payments and points out they won't go to the millions of people who lost coverage as a result of the premium spikes. Selena Simmons Duffin, NPR News.
5: An appeals court has upheld a block on President Trump's order to limit mail voting. The decision comes even as the Supreme Court's already considering the same case and as states are beginning to send out ballots for the midterm elections. Under the plan, the Postal Service won't deliver mail ballots from states that don't submit a list of voters. A new federal lawsuit filed today argues federal agencies are violating the rights of Americans who peacefully observe immigration enforcement. NPR's Jude Joffe Block reports the lawsuit alleges the pattern is playing out across the country.
8: The lawsuit is brought by the nonprofit Common Cause, which has members who are observers, and a Minnesota man who gave up following ICE vehicles after he says he was photographed by federal officers, threatened with criminal charges, and had his global entry status temporarily revoked. While other lawsuits have also argued that federal officers are violating the First Amendment rights of observers, this suit alleges it's due to a national policy and is a pattern happening all over. The federal agencies named in the complaint, the Department of Justice, the Department of Homeland Security, and the FBI, either declined NPR's request to comment or did not respond. Jude Joffe Block, NPR News.
5: Jimmy Kimmel says an interview with Texas Democratic Senate candidate James Tallarico won't air on TV under pressure from the FCC. It'll now air on YouTube instead. Stephen Colbert's show did the same thing in February. The Trump administration has been enforcing equal time rules for political candidates, which traditionally didn't apply to talk shows. Sales of previously occupied U.S. homes declined in August to their slowest annual pace in more than a year as home shoppers grappled with rising mortgage rates and home prices. This is the third straight monthly decline. Meanwhile, the median sales price increased 1.6% in August from a year earlier to more than $429,000. You're listening to NPR News from Washington. Ryanair's CEO disputes claims that a passenger was partly sucked out of an airplane window in July. The incident happened when a window shattered after takeoff on a flight from Greece to Germany. Witnesses said the passenger's head and shoulders were pulled out of the craft, but CEO Michael O'Leary argues no part of his body exited the plane and that the passenger deserves compensation, but not, quote, millions. Some educators in Vermont are trying to reimagine the college experience as more people question the cost of a college degree. From Vermont Public, Liam Elder Connors reports.
9: The Greenway Institute in Montpelier will offer just one degree, engineering. Its founders and advisors include tech executives, a former state education secretary, and a NASA engineer. Students will get hands-on experience, literally building things in class. And for the second half of their education, they'll get real engineering jobs. The college will also scale back on amenities to save money. There won't be a gym, and students will cook their own meals. Mark Somerville is Greenway's founding president.
10: So we like to talk about Greenway as being a place where students will take out their own trash.
9: Somerville says the college plans to welcome its first class next fall. For NPR News, I'm Liam Elder Connors in Montpelier, Vermont.
5: The NFL's San Francisco 49ers and Los Angeles Rams are playing in Australia tonight. The 49ers have been there for several days, but the Rams just arrived. They'll spend about as much time traveling to and from Melbourne as in the city itself. The Rams say that allows players to keep their sleep schedule. 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

0: 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I'm Scott Detrow.
1: And I'm Mary Louise Kelly. 25 years ago today, the World Trade Towers stood tall, gleaming, dominating the New York skyline. The idea that airplanes could crash into them, that people would jump from upper floors, that the towers would collapse, those were things that could only happen in an awful action movie. The terrorist attacks of September 11th, 2001, changed our understanding of what was possible and changed the way the U.S. government collected, analyzed, and acted on intelligence, which created new dilemmas for U.S. officials wrestling with how far they were willing to go to keep Americans safe. We gathered four of those officials this week for a live taping of NPR's national security podcast, Sources and Methods. Joining me were Michael Morell, who was President George W. Bush's CIA briefer, Jane Harman, a Democratic member of Congress representing California, John McLaughlin, then Deputy Director of the CIA, and Stephen Hadley, Deputy National Security Advisor on 9/11 and in the days after, as the intelligence community worked frantically to prevent another attack.
2: I think it's hard to understand the actions that were taken without a sense of the mood at the time. We had been attacked. We were surprised. We did not really know from whence it came. And the intelligence community was saying at the time that they thought it was likely, or at least highly probable, that this was the first of a wave of mass casualty attacks, some of which might involve weapons of mass destruction from this enemy that we felt we did not know well enough.
3: Mary Louise, can I add something?
1: Please.
3: Because I think Steve made a really important point. It is really hard to overstate how worried we all were in the immediate aftermath of 9/11 that we were going to be hit again. There were many days when George Tenet and I walked from the old executive office building across West Executive Avenue to the West Wing, where we said to each other, I wonder if we're going to get hit today.
1: Yeah.
3: And these weapons of mass destruction that Steve talked about, we learned an awful lot about Al-Qaeda's efforts in that arena in the immediate aftermath of 9/11. We knew they were talking to Pakistani nuclear scientists trying to get their hands on a nuclear weapon. We had reporting that maybe they were going to sneak one into New York City. It is really hard to overstate the threat that we all felt. So I think it's easy to criticize sometime that we might have overreached here or overreached there, but that context is everything.
1: I'm going to get to some of the overreach, but if I could just, I just want to quote you and then and invite you to get in here, John, because you and I have talked about this over the years in various interviews, and you told me something. I was pushing you on some of the actions that the CIA took after 9/11, which we're about to get to. You told me in 2018 something that will stay with me, and I'm going to quote you. You said, if you were a CIA officer back in 2002, you were torn. On the one hand, by the sense you might be doing something in conflict with basic values that you hold dear. On the other hand, failure to get that information might put the blood of Americans on your hands. Which is about as pure a distillation I have heard of what y'all are describing.
4: Yeah, listen, difficult decisions were taken in those days, and we often say we hope that no one has to make those decisions again. And what I can tell you is they weren't perfectly executed, but on the other hand, the United States was not attacked by Al-Qaeda again. The gloves did come off, and We got new authorities from the president. That means that the president signs a piece of paper that gives you what they call a finding, which authorizes you legally to do certain things that we had not been authorized to do before. Among them was to capture terrorists, to detain them, and to kill them if we, in certain cases, if we had named individuals that we could use lethal action on.
1: So I was a young journalist covering the intelligence beat in those years after 9/11, and I reported from Afghanistan on the war and then from Iraq on the subsequent war and on abuses at Abu Ghraib and on waterboarding. I remember when we finally got to see the 2005 Justice Department memo that documented the CIA waterboarding Khalid Sheikh Mohammed 183 times.
5: prompting the famous question from Dianne Feinstein, if something works, why do you have to do 183 times? We were debating in this newsroom, and I imagine every other newsroom, what do we call this? Is it enhanced interrogation? Can we just call it torture? John and Mike, can you just take me inside those conversations as they unfolded at Langley? How uncomfortable were you with what was happening?
4: Well, I think you quoted me from 2018, which was the dilemma that we were struggling with. How do you get information that you know will protect the lives of Americans? And if you don't, you've got the blood of Americans on your hands. I will say that there was excessive focus on the issue of waterboarding. Waterboarding occurred only a small number of times in the first year of the program, and it stopped after that.
3: Only three people.
4: Three people.
5: 183 times on one of them in one month.
4: If you look at the Red Cross interview with Khalid Sheikh Mohammed and they ask him, how many times were you waterboarded? He says 10 times. So that's a whole theological argument about 183 versus 10. So the thing that kept us continuing on this program, and there's controversy about this, but I'll tell you where I stand. Day after day after day, we saw that this program yielded results that allowed us to then capture other terrorists. Capturing a terrorist stops operations. It disrupts them even before you've talked to them. This is the point I want to make. The anticipation of further attacks was not made up. They were planning further attacks, and we stopped a number of them. We stopped all of them, insofar as I know.
5: Jane.
6: I certainly respect the fact that the CIA and our whole intelligence community was worried about a second wave of attacks. But I would say, as someone who was in the chairs in Congress, I became the ranking member on the House Intelligence Committee during that time, and who struggled to get information, that the information was not adequate at the time. I remember being briefed, finally, after begging, by the general counsel of the CIA on the so-called enhanced interrogation techniques, about which I knew nothing. And I remember writing a letter, this is not classified because this has become public, to him saying, I want to know what the policy guidance was for using these techniques. It turned out that these techniques were in the so-called Army SEER manual, which is how we trained our people against tactics that could be used on them. So my bottom line is, there were others who were trying to get on top of this story, who really cared, as everyone did, about doing this the right way, and I'm not sure we got there fast enough.
3: Now, Louise, I just want

0: really cared, as everyone did, about doing this the right way, and I'm not sure we got there fast enough.
1: Now, Louise, I just want to say...
2: Yes, thing. You're going to get last word on this.
1: We briefed the senior leadership of Congress. I remember one Democratic senator who would later become an opponent, a vocal opponent. His response when he was briefed on EITs was, "Is that all you're doing to protect the country? My constituents would expect you to do even more." Because he knew the context of the moment. And then fast forward to Dave Petraeus's confirmation hearing, which John McCain attended as the ex officio member of the Senate Intelligence Committee, and Petraeus and McCain had a soliloquy about EITs. And at the end of that, they talked about the ticking time bomb situation.
2: Yeah.
1: There's a nuclear weapon in New York,
2: and
1: you've got the guy who knows where it is, and he won't tell you. What do you do? They agreed that in that moment, you would do extraordinary things.
2: Yeah.
1: The point is, to all of us, after 9/11, it felt like a ticking time bomb situation.
3: Every day.
1: Every day.
2: Every day. I take the point of what the atmosphere was at the time, but the enhanced interrogation techniques, the torture, whatever intelligence they produced of value, how do you weigh that against the damage to America's reputation as a country that believes in the rule of law?
4: I have to say one thing.
2: Please.
4: The president's guidance was, do everything you can do to protect the country within the law. And we have an argument about whether the lawyers got it right in these opinions that were written. But the guidance was we were going to stay within the law.
2: But the law kept changing. We kept
4: The law kept changing, and that was an evolution as we decided what we were and were not comfortable in doing. That's a strength of our democracy. That's not a criticism of our democracy.
2: I promised you last word, Mike.
1: I was just gonna say that Steve mentioned earlier our concern about how the American public would react at the end of the day. You know what? They supported everything that we did. The American public, in every poll that's ever been taken, it was the elite who grabbed this as an issue. The American people thought that we did the right thing to protect the country.
5: That was Michael Morell, President George W. Bush's CIA briefer on 9/11. You also heard Jane Harmon, John McLaughlin, and Stephen Hadley. On 9/11, they were serving, respectively, as a California Democratic Congresswoman, Deputy Director of the CIA, and Deputy National Security Advisor in the Bush White House. They joined me live at NPR earlier this week for a special taping of Sources and Methods. You can hear our hour-long conversation wherever you get your podcasts, or you can watch the discussion on NPR's YouTube channel.
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1: This is All Things Considered from NPR News. I'm Sasha Pfeiffer.
2: And I'm Scott Detrow. The NFL season is officially underway. A Super Bowl rematch last night between the Seattle Seahawks and New England Patriots kicked off a season that will last from now through February. NPR sports correspondent Becky Sullivan joins me to give us a preview. Hey, Becky.
3: Hi, Scott.
2: One game down, 271 to go.
3: In the regular season, at least.
2: How was the season starter?
3: You know, I thought it was everything that is great about the NFL and everything that is a little difficult about watching the NFL all kind of rolled up together. You know, this is two quality teams. Obviously, they both reached the Super Bowl last year. It was a close game. There was this thrilling fourth quarter. It was totally a toss-up right until the final seconds. But also, you had these injuries. You know, Seahawks starting quarterback Sam Darnold went down with a hip injury in the first quarter. Then this, you know, sort of the most exciting new addition to the Patriots, who's wide receiver A.J. Brown, who came over from the Philadelphia Eagles. He sprained his ankle, and so he's going to miss some time. And so, you know, there's like all this work and time to build excitement and narrative just to have these key players get hurt and the quality of the game suffering as a result. Very football.
2: Even accepting and being aware of the sprawl of sports in general and in the NFL in particular, I feel like I had a hard time with a Wednesday football game.
3: Sure, yeah. I mean, definitely emblematic of how the NFL is looking to sort of like colonize more and more days of the week. This is just actually the second season opener on a Wednesday in modern history. The first time was to avoid a conflict with then President Obama making his re-election nomination acceptance speech at the DNC back in 2012, and this time it was pretty much just because they could. They just wanted more eyeballs on this, not just that game last night, but then this international game that's happening tonight.
2: Australia, right?
3: Yes, the first ever regular season game in Australia. This one's between the Los Angeles Rams and the San Francisco 49ers, which are two teams with big aspirations this year. It's being held at this big, massive, iconic stadium called the Melbourne Cricket Ground, and obviously, I mean, as you know, Scott, these international games have been a big agenda item for years now for Commissioner Roger Goodell. But, you know, they've often been in London or in, you know, Mexico City, and it's another thing, I think, to hoof it halfway across the world to Australia.
2: Right. This is a country slash continent with, like, about as far from, yeah, from U.S. time as you can get. How do the teams approach the travel and the jet lag?
3: You know, I think what's interesting about this is that both teams consulted, you know, their technical staff, they consulted trainers and outside experts and whatnot, and yet they somehow came to completely opposite conclusions about what to do. So the 49ers went out there. They've been out there for almost a week, whereas the Rams decided to fly last minute, and so they're there now. But essentially, they arrived less or just over 24 hours in advance of kickoff.
2: Huh.
3: And NFL teams, I think, you know, they have such rigorous weekly schedules all built around a Sunday game. So this travel, these time zones, you know, it's all tripping everybody up. And I had a good laugh earlier this week at 49ers coach Kyle Shanahan when he was speaking to reporters about this. Here's what he said.
4: When I look at my clock and it says the time, and then I try to see my family's time and it says the time, but it says yesterday. I don't even get how that's possible. So I feel like I'm in the future. And then also when we play on our Friday, which I think is a Thursday in the U.S., we're such creatures of habit. So I call today Tuesday. I call today Wednesday, which is the first day we put in a game plan. But I think it's Monday. However, though, it's Sunday in the present. So, like, I'm going to mess that up all
2: week.
4: Wow.
2: That was
3: very
2: deep.
3: Confusing.
2: That was deep. We need to push past the confusion of time zones, though.
3: Yep.
2: What other teams do you expect to be in the mix this year?
3: You know, just really quickly, I'll just say I'm excited to see what the Denver Broncos are going to do. You might remember they were a surprise contender last year, right up until this horrible moment when their second-year quarterback, Bo Nix, shockingly broke his ankle in this, like, one of the final plays of their playoff win over the Buffalo Bills.
2: Mm-hmm.
3: Robbed him of a chance to finish off of that postseason, so I'm excited what they got this year.
2: And NPR's Becky Sullivan talking to us on a Thursday. Thanks.
3: You're welcome.
1: If you could build a college from scratch, what would learning look like? That's what a group of educators and entrepreneurs in Vermont are asking themselves as they attempt an ambitious reinvention of college. They're founding a new institution that they say will be leaner and cheaper. It will give students hands-on experience and even a job. Vermont Public's Liam Elder Connors visited the campus for a preview.
5: The Greenway Institute's campus is just up the hill from Vermont's State House in Montpelier. At first glance, it looks like a quintessential college. brick buildings with white trim, and a big open grassy quad with a water fountain. But this college won't have a football team. It might not even have a dining hall. Students will cook their own food. Mark Somerville, Greenway's founding president, says that's all intentional.
6: So we like to talk about Greenway as being a place where students will take out their own trash.
5: At a time when the value and cost of higher education is under a microscope, Somerville and his colleagues are trying something radical. Starting a college from scratch.
6: I wonder if I'm crazy sometimes. It's not an easy thing that we're trying to do.
5: A recent projection from Huron Consulting Group suggests a quarter of all private colleges in the United States could close over the next decade. So how will Greenway succeed? Well, the founders think the answer is simple. Don't do too much and focus on what works. For example, the college will only offer one degree. Engineering. And students won't just listen to lectures. They'll actually build things.
7: We call this a sandbox.
5: That's Greenway co-founder Troy McBride, who also runs a solar company. In one of the classrooms on campus, he points out a rack holding clamps and power tools.
8: What's that big red thing?
9: That's a laser cutter. And so it can cut plastics and wood into, you know, intricate patterns.
5: The college recently ran a test semester to try out its experiential learning model. McBride says for one project, the small group of students built solar-powered traffic lights.
9: Basically, they learned, electrical, mechanical, and some controls by doing versus somebody standing at the front and saying, this is Norton's equivalent theorem and, that you'll never use in your life.
5: Other things will set Greenway apart, too. For 2 years, students will live on campus and go to class. The next 2 years, they work at a real engineering job and will be mentored by Greenway faculty. Greenway Chief of Staff Hannah Root says students will primarily need to find their own jobs.
10: Our goal is for the experience of employment that the students have to be as authentic as possible.
5: Working, cooking, taking out the trash, all are life skills students need to thrive after college. Having them take on those responsibilities also cuts costs. Somerville, the president, expects Greenway will cost about $25,000 a year. The average yearly cost of a four-year private college is $65,000. The hope, Somerville says, is that students' jobs will allow them to graduate debt-free.
6: So we envision a future where this is a degree that not only leads to a degree at the end, but that also has a student graduating with a job and with a professional network.
5: Greenway plans to welcome its first class next fall, but there are still hurdles. The college needs to raise millions of dollars. It also needs accreditation, a lengthy review process that can't start until it welcomes its first students. Still, Greenway's founders think they're on to something. The four students who tried out the program earlier this year gave Greenway high marks. Jazz Gonzalez says he was drawn to the self-directed experience.
11: So whether that's going out and playing with circuits in real life, you know, reading the textbook, talking to the professors, however you preferred to do that, they gave you that freedom.
5: Gonzalez says his semester made him responsible for his own learning, whether that was solving an engineering problem or choosing what to cook for dinner. For NPR News, I'm Liam Elder Connors in Montpelier, Vermont.
1: This story was reported in collaboration with the Hechinger Report.
2: 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NPR's Steve Inskeep has been out at the Pentagon.
12: Many people have a story of where they were on 9/11. This is what my day sounded like.
13: Yes, I can, Neil. I'm looking at the area where the airliner struck the Pentagon. The smoke.
12: NPR News has reported on all the events of 25 years since, and we reflect on 9/11 and its consequences tomorrow on Morning Edition from NPR News.
13: Now, we are getting some...

0: 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I'm Scott Detrow.
1: And I'm Sasha Pfeiffer. Fees on home purchases have grown and grown over the years.
0: One fee in particular has become more prominent lately.
2: They just put $495 or whatever, and it was just because they could.
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3: Live from NPR News in Culver City, California, I'm Dwayne Brown. In Texas, Vice President J.D. Vance is on center stage tonight in the first ever GOP midterm convention with Republican control of Congress at risk this fall. You may recall last night President Trump raised eyebrows when he promised to send $5,000 to every adult if Republicans keep control of Congress in November. But that's something Congress would need to approve, as we hear from NPR's Tamara Keith.
4: President Trump's approval rating is in a really bad place right now, in part because he overpromised in 2024. He promised he'd cut energy prices in half. He promised lower grocery prices, and instead his tariff policies and war with Iran have only raised costs. Voters are unhappy, and they blame him. A payment like this could only drive up inflation.
3: That's NPR's Tamara Keith. Energy prices have been on the rise since the administration launched its attack on Iran nearly 7 months ago, disrupting the flow of oil from the Persian Gulf. As the war drags on, unemployment in Iran is on the rise. NPR's Hadil El-Shaouchi says many have to borrow money just to make ends meet.
5: It's been more than 6 months since the U.S. and Israel went to war in Iran, and Iranians have had to bear the brunt of the consequences. The official unemployment rate in Iran is 9%, but analysts say the real number is likely much higher. Many people are struggling to pay living expenses, including rent, and many are losing their jobs as companies shut because business has become interrupted due to the Strait of Hormuz blockade. Some Iranians say they've resorted to driving ride shares, but with gas prices and car repairs, it can get expensive, and the U.S.-Israeli strikes made it too dangerous to be on the roads, especially at night. Hadil El-Shaouchi, NPR News, Istanbul.
3: You are listening to NPR News. Macy's is counting on higher prices and luxury items to boost its turnaround plan. The retailer reporting higher sales and a better forecast for the year. NPR's Alina Selyuk reports.
6: This marks more than a year of growing sales at Macy's after a long stretch of questionable prospects. The department store chain has been remodeling, upgrading its customer service and the things it sells. And the big bet seems to be on luxury and premium brands, going after higher income shoppers who have continued to spend even with a tricky economic backdrop. Executives say Macy's is selling more upscale brands like Ralph Lauren, along with fine jewelry and watches. Its higher end chain, Bloomingdale's, is driving a lot of growth, with sales up more than 11% in the latest quarter. Macy's is also getting over $100 million in tariff refunds, and the company is putting that money toward its turnaround plan. Alina Selyuk, NPR News.
3: Well, the U.S. Supreme Court has handed President Trump another defeat less than 2 months before the November elections, rejecting a new congressional map backed by Trump to help Republicans gain an additional seat in Missouri's fall election. The state's top election official says they will use the congressional map already approved 4 years ago. The decision could change candidate choices for more than a million voters in Missouri. Oil prices rose to their highest level in 4 months today as stocks fell across the board on Wall Street. I'm Dwayne Brown. This is NPR News.

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1: 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I'm Scott Detrow.
2: And I'm Sasha Pfeiffer. Democrats got a win today if it holds up. Missouri officials have blocked the redistricting plan that Republicans passed to give Republican candidates an edge in the midterms. This development comes after a flurry of court activity today. St. Louis Public Radio's Jason Rosenbaum is here to explain. Hi, Jason.
3: Thank you so much for having me.
2: The Missouri Supreme Court got involved in this case today, and not for the first time. The court held a hearing to determine if the Secretary of State was in contempt. Tell us what was happening.
3: So that's Missouri Secretary of State Denny Hoskins. He's a Republican. He was telling local election officials to use a map Republicans passed last year at the urging of President Trump. The state Supreme Court had warned him he couldn't do that because the redistricting is also up for a public vote in November. They say that blocks the new maps for this year. But Hoskins got some help in the last week when a federal court here ordered that the GOP map must be used. So you had different orders from state and federal courts. But then this morning, the U.S. Supreme Court temporarily blocked that federal order, at least until the case can be heard. So Hoskins agreed to go back to the old map and give those instructions around the state. The state Supreme Court found that he had actually been in contempt, but had corrected himself and would not be punished.
2: This redistricting covers the entire state, but I understand it's a Republican attempt to try to flip one particular seat from blue to red. What seat is that?
3: So that is the 5th District, which is represented by Congressman Emanuel Cleaver. He's a Democrat. He's from Kansas City. And Republicans tried to draw him out of his seat as part of a national Trump-backed effort to draw more GOP seats ahead of the midterm elections. But in Missouri, redistricting opponents gathered signatures to put the map up for a vote, and the state court said that prevented it from being used this year. Cleaver told me on Thursday that he's grateful for people stepping up.
4: Right here in the middle of the country, in the sometimes cold Midwest, where people became so upset that they did what one can do only in a democracy. And they went out and organized.
3: Republicans made no secret whatsoever that they wanted to oust Cleaver to help Trump. And it was an about face. They didn't go after him in 2022, likely because he's close with a lot of Missouri Republican leaders.
2: Jason, with today's rulings, this case is still not officially over. Is that correct?
3: Right. The federal case, the one the U.S. Supreme Court put temporarily on hold, it's not over. The appeals court set a hearing on that case for a week from today. But that is only a day before the deadlines for election supervisors to send out military ballots. Redistricting opponents say it will be very hard to change back to the GOP map. And several legal experts I spoke with said the fact that the U.S. Supreme Court endorsed a stay with no noted dissents, it suggests the high court may not be interested in putting the Trump-backed map back in place before the November elections, but we'll have to see what happens.
2: Jason, a big picture question beyond Missouri. Remind us where redistricting stands nationwide.
3: So Trump set off this unprecedented mid-decade race, and it's usually done at the start of the decade. Republicans in states like Texas and Florida and Louisiana redistricted, and that tilted about 9 more seats their way than Democrats did in response, mainly in California. The GOP only has a narrow control of the House. Every seat could count, and it will be up to the voters to show whether these new Republican-leaning seats end up actually electing Republicans.
2: That is Jason Rosenbaum in St. Louis. Jason, thank you for covering this for us.
3: Thank you for having me.
1: It has been 1 year since Charlie Kirk was assassinated. The 31-year-old was a leading voice among young conservatives. At his funeral, Kirk's widow, Erica Kirk, spoke about how his work growing the group Turning Point USA and pledged to keep his vision alive.
5: Everything that Turning Point USA built through Charlie's vision and hard work, we will make 10 times greater through the power of his memory.
1: Now, a year later, as Kirk's young supporters reflect on the state of his movement, some have questions about its future. NPR's Elena Moore reports.
6: For many of his followers, the day Charlie Kirk died is seared into memory.
7: I mean, I could tell you exactly where I was. I could tell you exactly the promises I made to myself when it happened.
6: Jacob York is a junior at Olivet Nazarene University, a small Christian college south of Chicago. He was just finishing up baseball practice when he heard the news. Standing in the outfield, he broke down in tears. That night, he started a Turning Point chapter.
7: I think I submitted the request to start a chapter 6 times, and there were so many requests that it kept saying, like, oops, try again later, because the system was so overflowed.
6: Students around the country say they felt called to action after Kirk's death. At the University of Alabama, sophomore Anna Hathorn saw that firsthand. She says a typical Turning Point meeting on campus drew 20 to 40 people. The first one after Kirk died, 400 showed up.
8: Whenever it got to the point where all the seats were filled and people were wanting to stay and find a place to stand, that's when I felt like what we were doing like really has an effect on people.
6: Hathorn says that initial surge of interest showed Kirk's impact. It was a moment of unity in a year where the broader conservative movement has faced growing divides, especially over issues like the war in Iran. To Hazel Roberts, an incoming freshman at Grand Canyon University in Phoenix, it's a painful reminder of why Kirk's leadership mattered in this movement.
9: That's what Charlie loved about Turning Point, and that we could all have different perspectives and not hate each other for it, and we could talk about it. And since Charlie's passing, but there has been a lot of hate from the right.
6: Kirk wielded outside influence inside the party. Whether it was senior White House officials or students on campus, his opinions carried weight.
9: It just like really showed that Charlie was the glue that held us together. He was the person that told people, put people in their place, saying you shouldn't hate somebody because of their political beliefs, especially if you're on the right side, especially if you're both fighting for the same thing.
6: Some of the divides go beyond policy, says Alex Birdsong, a junior at Georgia State.
10: The conspiracies revolving around Charlie Kirk's assassination has really tanked the credibility of Turning Point.
6: He's talking about how right-wing influencers like Candace Owens have spread unfounded claims about Kirk's assassination to millions of followers online. And those claims have resonated with some students on campus.
10: We've had people come up to us who are Candace Owens fans and get mad at us for being Turning Point. And so that's what the climate is.
6: Turning Point acknowledges challenges, but in a statement to NPR says it's still growing and calls that, quote, a testament to Charlie's enduring legacy. Still, for some students, it feels like the momentum they felt in the movement after Kirk's death has fizzled out. Max Williams is a junior at the University of Richmond, where he leads the school's Turning Point chapter.
11: Well, initially there was a boost. I think that Charlie not being there, the Trump administration not being popular right now, I think that it is definitely slowed down a bit and maybe even is going in the opposite direction.
6: It's something he reflected on as he made the hours-long drive back to school from his home state in Missouri.
11: Part of me is not excited to start all this, especially at this time because of what Trump is doing, some of the promises Trump has made that he's just completely gone back on. It's just infuriating. And you can't defend any of it, and I don't even try anymore.
6: He says when he's out talking with students, he's going to focus on the issues people care about and not dwell on Trump. But as Kirk's death has shown, it can prove difficult to separate the man from the movement. Elena Moore, NPR News.

0: You're listening to All Things Considered from NPR News. Each week, a guest draws a card from NPR's Wild Card deck and answers a big question about their life. Gillian Anderson is known for playing Agent Dana Scully of The X-Files and Margaret Thatcher in The Crown. But Anderson's role playing Dr. Jean Milburn in Sex Education convinced her that she wanted to encourage women to talk about the fantasies they've kept secret.
1: Have I ever told anybody what's in my head? Like, have I actually confessed even to myself? And if I haven't talked to my partner of 15 years, 25 years about this, why?
0: Anderson's first book about women's desire, called Want, was a bestseller. Her follow-up is called More. She spoke with Wildcard host Rachel Martin about how these anonymous stories opened her mind to desires that go far beyond a person's sex life.
2: What's an experience you wish you could give every person?
1: I wish that I could give every person a day where they feel completely comfortable in themselves, in their bodies, in their skin, in their family structure, in their work structure, in their relationship, in their everything, where everything, the relationship with their kids, where they feel completely confident, at peace, comfortable, not in fear. Just for a day, to know what that feels like.
2: Have you had that day?
1: I feel like that's you know, that is the greatest privilege.
2: Mm-hmm.
1: You know,
2: mm-hmm.
1: It feels like it's for the privileged. It's, you know what I mean? It's the rarest thing.
2: Yeah.
1: And there is so much disparity and so much fear and so much that's wrong with our systems.
2: Mm-hmm.
1: That don't work for the individuals, and the sense of powerlessness and confusion and rage about this is not how it's supposed to be. This is not how society is supposed to be and take care of itself. This is not what my relationship with my kids is supposed to be like. This is not what my work, this is not what my life is meant to be, you know. And it, very often I think it feels like it seems like it's only getting, you know, more complex and more enmeshed and more like we're moving backwards and more like it's so many more people are struggling and trying to make ends meet. And, you know, and so how can you even begin to have a sense of self-care or peace of mind or faith or
2: to feel whole, and enough? That's a nice wish.
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0: 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I'm Sasha Pfeiffer.
1: And I'm Scott Detrow. Junk fees are seemingly everywhere, sometimes even when you're buying a house. NPR's Stephen Bisaha reports on one fee some real estate agents say homeowners should not pay.
2: Kelly McDonald was ready to move on from her one-bedroom rental home in a Cincinnati suburb.
3: You know, we have two cats, one dog, one boyfriend, too many things in a small house.
2: Then McDonald went to a backyard party and met a real estate agent ready to help her buy a bigger house. McDonald figured she could trust her since they run in the same circles, but did not completely let her guard down. Her mom works in commercial real estate, so when she got the contract for working with this new agent, she made sure her mom gave it a look.
3: I was like, she would sniff out things that might be, like, weird.
2: And her mom did see something she thought was weird. The agent wanted to charge McDonald a $425 brokerage fee.
3: This $425 thing seems strange. She mentioned that. She just thought it was like an odd thing to have.
2: Now, $425, that is just a fraction of a percent of what it costs to buy the average home. But these fees are due at closing and can really sting when homebuyers are already scraping the bottom of their savings to cover closing costs. So before agreeing to pay, McDonald wanted to learn more.
3: So I decided to go to Reddit, which is where all my research starts.
2: That's where some commenters warned her this is a junk fee. In contracts, they're typically called admin fees or document storage fees. Real estate agent April Green in South Florida has another name for them, money grabs.
4: I just see it, I've experienced it, and I think they're crap.
2: These fees are not new, but they are becoming more common. She says it's not just buyers getting charged these days, but also home sellers. Green refuses to charge these fees, but says she's seen other agents tack them on.
4: They just put $495 or whatever, and it was just because they could. And so I've had a bad taste in my mouth with the admin fees since then, because what's it really for?
2: Kelly McDonald also wanted to know what this fee was for, so she called up the agent charging her.
3: And to confront her. Well, I was nice about it.
2: The agent apologized and said the company she works for requires she charge the fee. She also said it's industry standard. And in a way, these fees have spread so far, they pretty much are standard now. That's according to Wendy Gilch. She's a fellow at the think tank Consumer Policy Center and wrote a report about these fees.
5: You know, I remember talking about these fees years ago, and I remember a friend of mine saying, she was a Dallas real estate agent, she said, oh, we don't have those here. And now they do.
2: Her report also says these fees have grown in size, in some cases to over $1,000. And another problem Gilch found is that some agents are not disclosing these fees up front and only adding them days or hours before closing.
5: Which is totally inappropriate and not valid to do to a home buyer.
2: The National Association of Realtors represents both agents and their bosses. The group told NPR its members are required to explain and disclose all transaction costs. To be clear, as long as that happens and you sign a contract saying you'll pay these fees, then you are on the hook. So, Gilch's advice when you do see these fees, don't sign.
5: Because we also found that in putting pressure to the agent to say, hey, I'm not paying this fee, then at times the agent will cover it.
2: Kelly McDonald did end up buying a five-bedroom home with a fireplace and a porch she's looking at while we talk.
3: Yeah, that's my porch. They work hard for it. Stupid porch.
2: Stupid, she says, because of how much money she paid for it and the house, $445,000. Not included was that $425 fee from the first contract. Instead, she negotiated for the home seller to cover it.
3: I kind of feel guilty that they paid for it. You know, I think the realtor should have paid for it.
2: It's also a fee that all these months later, she still doesn't know what it's actually for. Stephen Bisaha, NPR News.
0: One of the wonderful things about the arts is that they can sometimes help create something beautiful out of tragedy. NPR's Jennifer Venasco visited a grand piano across the street from the World Trade Center Memorial. That piano is open to everyone. It's part of a program with origins in 9/11.
6: We're in the Oculus in New York's financial district. It's a transit hub, a mall, and something of a tribute to September 11th. Inside is a great cathedral of space, white marble everywhere. On the ground floor, surrounded by a circle of people, is a piano. is splashed with bright color, yellow, blue, and graffiti tags. In this austere space, it's friendly. Anyone can sit down and play, but today, musician Michael Fennelly is accompanying his friends, Monica Yunus and Camille Zamora, both opera singers, both founders of Sing for Hope, which placed this piano and more than 700 others in hospitals, schools, and public spaces worldwide. But Monica Yunus says the organization was born from the despair and uncertainty surrounding September 11th.
7: Camille and I were students at Juilliard studying voice. 9/11 happens. The world turns upside down. As young people, we're looking around going, what are we doing? We're studying opera. I love it so much. But where is its place in our world?
8: But we were thinking of our neighbors at the firehouse that day took 12 of their men.
6: That's Camille Zamora. She says they saw the firefighters every day on their way to class.
8: All that we had was sort of this impulse to use our music in some way.
6: They photocopied music and sang with the families of those firefighters waiting to hear whether they made it back from the World Trade Center. Singing together brought meaning in a world that now seemed to be meaningless. But Yunus and Zamora wanted to do more. Singing at firehouses turned into singing at hospitals and eventually a lot of different kinds of programming, including bringing these pianos to public spaces. At the Oculus Piano, people take turns sitting and playing a piece or two. There's a composer from Switzerland, there's a kindergartner, and then there's New Yorker and musician Mad Dan. He says there's a group of about 30 people who play regularly on this piano, and they've gotten to know each other.
9: It brings a beautiful vibe, you know. People want to sing with you, they want to play with you, they want to listen, you know.
6: That's because, Zamora says, a public piano is an invitation.
10: I think that invitation to pause, to look up from our phones, to look someone else in the eye, it is vital for our sense of well-being to have this intentional infrastructure for connection.
6: And that connection happens, she says, every time someone sits at one of these pianos. Jennifer Vanasco, NTR News.

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3: A high surf advisory has been issued for the Yukon Delta coast through late Friday evening, with water levels up to 3 feet above the normal high tide line expected during high tides. Winds are expected to peak Thursday and Friday, with gusts as high as 50 miles per hour.

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And you don't stop. Live at a Musquechua Sky Gun, that was the legendary powwow group Northern Cree. They recorded all 14 of the album songs live from Treaty 6 territory. And they say each one is an offering for your next road trip, your time on the powwow trail, or wherever your journey takes you. And you heard the uplifting opening track, The Good Life. This is Reclaimed, your home for Indigenous music on CBC. I'm Jared Martineau, and that's the vibe for today. You'll hear songs across genres, Indigenous nations, and territories that celebrate living the good life. And when I hear the gentle sounds of Julian Taylor's voice, it feels like everything's going to be okay, no matter how wild it gets in the world around you. He says this song was inspired by the strange days we're living through as a reminder to himself and to you to keep moving forward and keep choosing love and connection over division. Or as Julian Taylor calls it, to keep spreading the good word. This is Drive on Reclaimed. Welcome.

a song for the ocean breeze at the edge of the world and the open pastures of cowboy country, wherever you find it. That was Josh Tatofi with Slow Rolling Sunrise. That one's a unique take on Kanaka Maoli music. It trades in the Hawaiian lap steel for twanged out country guitars to showcase the connection between the inland world of Nashville and native Hawaiian mele. And Josh says there's no real separation. It's all storytelling at the core. And if you think cowboy culture is something you only find on the mainland, think again. Slow Rolling Sunrise shines a light on the Paniolo, the Hawaiian cowboy. I'm Jared Martineau. This is Reclaim. You can listen live from anywhere in the world. Just head to the CBC Listen app and click the local tab. From Hawaiian shores, let's ride the waves to Aotearoa now to hear from Maori soul musician Teeks. And this song opens a new chapter for him. Teeks had been doing back-to-back recording sessions, and he was getting tired of explaining or correcting people about his sexuality. He says, it got to a point where I would just go with whatever people assume, just so I could get through it. But beneath the surface, Teeks had a desire to live his best life and stand fully in his power, and that meant to be fully open in his

an unexpected jazz turn from one of the most beloved Mohawk singers and songwriters. That was the late Robbie Robertson with A New Kind of Love. The song itself is a jazz standard that goes all the way back to 1930, but Robbie arranged and recorded the specific version you just heard as part of his work producing the soundtrack for Martin Scorsese's film Raging Bull. He invited his bandmates Garth Hudson on piano and Richard Manuel on drums, as well as Larry Klein on upright bass to complete the trio. And despite the intensity of the film, the music itself is like a dream you'd like to stay in, a glimpse of the good life that feels just within reach. I'm Jared Martineau, and I hope you've enjoyed the music today. Drop me a line to let me know. Reclaimed at cbc.ca is our email. 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Our show is produced by Travis Pereira, Spiros Georgiou, Lauren Hancock, Judith Lynch, and me. Join me again next week for more songs and sounds from across the Indigenous world. I'll see you then. Hi, Magwitch, and Matsujo for listening.

Hi, this is Norman Japic from Bethel Search and Rescue. Advice to stay on the snow machine trail or the ice road and be wary of all single tracks. Just because one person made it doesn't mean you will. 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

0: Daisy Lamont from Emonic. 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A high surf advisory has been issued for the Yukon Delta coast through late Friday evening, with water levels up to 3 feet above the normal high tide line expected during high tides. Winds are expected to peak Thursday and Friday, with gusts as high as 50 miles per hour.
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Aunt Molly, she lives down in Raleigh, N.C. Man, I got cousins by the dozen down in Charlotte. And great-grandpa, he fought with Robert E. Lee.

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And she reaches out and takes my hand and squeezes it and says, how you feeling, hun? And I look across at smiling lips that warm my heart and see my morning sun. And if that's not loving me, then all I've got to say, God didn't make little green apples, and it don't rain in Indianapolis in the summertime.

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I said, "Well, I didn't know." 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
1: A high surf advisory has been issued for the Yukon Delta coast through late Friday evening, with water levels up to 3 feet above the normal high tide line expected during high tides. Winds are expected to peak Thursday and Friday, with gusts as high as 50 miles per hour.
2: Tune into KYUK 640 AM Monday morning to hear from candidates running for the Bethel City Council. 7 candidates are running for 4 open seats on the council. 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
1: A high surf advisory has been issued for the Yukon Delta coast through late Friday evening, with water levels up to 3 feet above the normal high tide line expected during high tides. Winds are expected to peak Thursday and Friday, with gusts as high as 50 miles per hour.
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4: A high surf advisory has been issued for the Yukon Delta coast through late Friday evening, with water levels up to 3 feet above the normal high tide line expected during high tides. Winds are expected to peak Thursday and Friday, with gusts as high as 50 miles per hour.
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0: And I will say this about President Bush, that when he arrived on the site and he was speaking to the first responders.
1: The president visited Ground Zero, put his arm around a firefighter, and spoke to first responders through a bullhorn.
0: One of them said, "We can't hear you." And President Bush said, "But I can hear you." It was the most beautiful, perfect statement and spontaneous for the occasion.
2: This nation stands with the good people of New York City and New Jersey and Connecticut as we mourn the loss of thousands of our citizens. I can hear you!
1: You can hear Nancy Pelosi's respect for the president of another party, although they disagreed later. Pelosi recalled supporting the war in Afghanistan, but voting against the U.S. invasion of Iraq.
0: As much as I opposed the war, I went to the floor of the House, and I never asked anybody to vote for or against a war. That's just none of my business. That's all their business. They know what that is. It's not they need an explanation or something. But I told them why I was against the war, and a majority of the Democrats voted against the war. Now, they would say, Nancy Pelosi, San Francisco liberal, she's against the war. No, I'm for the facts.
1: Looking back 25 years later, what are some of the lessons of that day, 9/11, that are still relevant now to this country and the way it is governed, and the way maybe it should be governed?
0: It was unifying for the country. Our police and fire, our first responders, were magnificent. They saved lives. So I think we have a heightened appreciation for our first responders, in addition to a more intense unity for our country. And what are the lessons learned about going to war? Well, you better be telling the truth about it, because it not only has an impact on your country, but it's destabilizing to the region, which then has another impact on our country. What should we be doing? We have to be on our guard, and we have to be prepared, and we have to listen. I mean, really, going to war should be so clear that it shouldn't be a question, because we always want to support our troops when it's difficult and when it is easy, and this is difficult. So in any case, I think we have to take the partisanship out of it and not have war be a political weapon. When we go to war, you really want the American people to be with you on it. And for them to be with you, they have to know the truth.
1: Former House Speaker Nancy Pelosi, thanks for taking the time. I really appreciate it.
0: Thank you. Bye-bye.
1: And we are following the ceremonies throughout this day, 9/11, in New York, Washington, and Shanksville, Pennsylvania. In New York, the plan is for 7 moments of silence, including a new one this year, meant to honor those who've died from 9/11-related illnesses over the past 25 years. This, according to our colleague Brian Mann, was on the scene. Millions of Americans, including some adults, were not born on September 11, 2001. Others were very small then. And as you walk around today, I'll just mention you are likely to encounter someone whose life was altered by that day in 2001. It's Morning Edition from NPR News. Our theme music is inspired by B.J. Lederman. I'm Steve Inskeep.
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4: Today is Friday, fun day, September 11th, 2026. Let's take a look at KYUK's weather for Bethel and the Kuskokwim Delta today. Rain mainly before 1 p.m., patchy fog before 10 a.m., with a high near 57, south wind 22-25 miles per hour. Tonight, rain likely mainly before 1 a.m., patchy fog after 4 a.m., otherwise mostly cloudy with a low around 47, southwest wind 50. 15 to 20 miles per hour. For the lower Kuskokwim Valley today, rain mainly before 4 p.m. with a high near 58. Southwest wind 10 to 15 miles per hour. Tonight, rain likely mainly between 7 p.m. and 4 a.m. Cloudy with a low around 48. Southwest wind 10 to 15 miles per hour. For Anchorage today, sunny with a high near 61. Calm wind becoming southwest around 5 miles per hour. Tonight, mostly cloudy with a low around 52. Southwest wind around 5 miles per hour. And for the Bethel tides, a high tide of 2 feet at 5:30 a.m. and a low tide of 0 feet at 12:15 p.m. and a high tide of 3 feet at 5:45 p.m. Sunrise time this morning was at 8:03 a.m. Sunset time will be at 9:23 p.m. Kuyana Jeknak for listening to KYUK 640 a.m. Mani Mamtari Shermin.

0: Live from NPR News, I'm Lakshmi Singh. Across the country, flags are flying at half-staff. Bells have tolled, names have been read aloud in memory of the nearly 3,000 people who were killed in the 9/11 terrorist attacks on U.S. soil 25 years ago today. Ceremonies have been held in New York.
1: William F. Abrahamson.
2: Richard Anthony Achetta.
1: Henrik Bernard Ackerman.
0: In Shanksville, Pennsylvania. And outside Washington, D.C., President Trump honored the families and victims of the attacks at the Pentagon. NPR's Frank Ordonez reports Trump also used the speech to defend the administration's war against Iran.
3: President Trump and the First Lady listened as the names of the 184 people killed at the Pentagon were read at the beginning of the 25th anniversary ceremony of the attacks that killed nearly 3,000 people in New York, Washington, D.C., and Shanksville, Pennsylvania. In honoring those who died, Trump also sought to tie the moment to his decision to go to war in Iran.
4: We will never, ever forget. That's why we fight today. We don't have a choice. It can only be victory.
3: Trump spoke of American unity following the 9/11 attacks, calling it the authentic spirit of the nation. Franco Ordonez, NPR News.
0: In connection to the war against Iran, diesel prices have topped $6 a gallon for the first time ever. The national average is $6.05. NPR's Stephen Bisaha says it's more than just truckers paying for the higher cost at the pump.
5: This rise in diesel prices has been rapid. It's gone up 42 cents a gallon in September alone. And since the war with Iran started, diesel's up $2.30. The recent hike follows a steep increase in oil prices as the U.S. war against Iran escalates. Farmers use diesel to power equipment, and that food then gets shipped to stores in trucks also fueled by diesel, so this could drive up grocery bills. Other goods shipped across the country could also see price increases. Stephen Bisaha, NPR News.
0: Well, more than 100,000 people turned out for the National Football League's first ever regular season game down under. They watched as the San Francisco 49ers beat the Los Angeles Rams at Australia's Melbourne Cricket Ground. Unlike the Niners, the Rams arrived only 28 hours before kickoff and kept their body clocks on California time. However, Coach Sean McVay says he does not believe the tight travel schedule had anything to do with the loss. This is NPR News.
6: You're listening to Statewide News from Alaska Public Media. I'm Ava White. Hillcorp employees say an oily sheen appeared in Western Cook Inlet on Wednesday while they were investigating a separate sheen first reported late last month. Crews say the sheen appeared after the company restarted a water outfall line at its defunct Spark platform in the inlet's trading bay. A joint command of agencies responding to the site said Hillcorp employees noticed the sheen around 11 a.m. near the platform's southeast corner. Crews then closed the line, and an oil cleanup vessel on standby deployed recovery equipment. It's been over 2 weeks since a pilot first reported seeing a miles-long oil sheen while flying over the area. The Alaska Department of Environmental Conservation, Hillcorp Alaska, and the U.S. Coast Guard responded with an oil cleanup vessel, but crews did not see a sheen or signs of an oil spill in the days immediately following the initial report. Hillcorp Alaska, which owns the platform, got permission to reactivate some of its lines to test for possible leaks. The Joint Command shifted from an active response to a monitoring status last month. It said it still hasn't determined the cause of the initial sheen and is continuing that investigation. Joel Jackson, longtime Haida and Tlingit advocate and president of the organized village of Cake, died in August at age 70. Jackson was dedicated to his community and spent much of his life advocating for cultural revitalization and continued protections in the Tongass National Forest. KTOO's Yvonne Crumry has more.
7: After a battle with pancreatic cancer, elder and tribal leader Joel Jackson died at Mount Edgecombe Hospital in Sitka in August. He was Haida and Tlingit, a Kach'ari clan member and child of the Sogwaiti clan. His loved ones held memorials in Juneau and Cake, where they spoke about his advocacy, his humor, and his passion for subsistence fishing. Jackson advocated for the preservation of the roadless rule and the Tongass National Forest for decades. The rule protects much of the Tongass from road development, but the federal government filed to rescind the rule last month. In a 2025 interview with KTOO, Jackson said the forest is vital to the existence of Tlingit people and all non-human residents of Southeast Alaska.
8: You know, just everything that it provides out there. And the animals, you know, the deer, moose, bears, just so important. But one of the most important, I think, is the shade from those old growth trees along our streams that the salmon return to every year after year, providing us with the food, the fish that we need, because we are salmon people.
7: Jackson also advocated ceaselessly for resources that would allow his community to heal from generational trauma and Cake. In Juneau, I'm Yvonne Cremery.
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11: A high surf advisory has been issued for the Yukon Delta coast through late Friday evening, with water levels up to 3 feet above the normal high tide line expected during high tides. Winds are expected to peak Thursday and Friday, with gusts as high as 50 miles per hour.
12: Kanram ayo kudikka umyakaksiku liknawat litskat pitksiku umyakaksiku asagaluding liknawatskat mikilangut. 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

0: This is KYUK Public Radio for the Yukon-Kuskokwim Delta. I'm Evan Erickson. The Federal Emergency Management Agency says that anyone receiving money from the agency for impacts from the October 2025 storms and flooding in western Alaska should keep receipts for all disaster-related expenses. In a notice sent Thursday, the agency reminded recipients that assistance funds should only be used for eligible expenses, ranging from home repair and school supplies to medical expenses and equipment required for subsistence. FEMA says that participants in its continued temporary housing assistance program should also keep receipts to show that funds were used for temporary housing. FEMA says all receipts should be kept for at least 3 years and that the agency cannot pay duplicate expenses. The agency said by email on Thursday that every one of the 2,511 applicants that had been approved for individual assistance received a detailed letter from FEMA outlining what the funds are designated for. The agency said the notice regarding receipts was sent out as a periodic reminder and that there hadn't been specific issues or concerns regarding the keeping of receipts. Chum salmon bycatch in the Bering Sea pollock fishery is a hot topic, and not just on the YK Delta. The issue has taken center stage in this year's Senate race. Proposed trawling bans and calls to end bycatch have captured voter attention across the state. But one effort to monitor and reduce chum salmon bycatch is underway in Dutch Harbor. The Alaska Desk's Katie Ruther took a trip to the lab to learn more.
1: Abby Duffy sits at a table and labels a plastic tray containing 96 wells.
2: Dealing with a lot of samples, and we need to make sure that we track them appropriately. So you're going to see that I label a lot of things. So
1: Duffy is the lab manager at the Bristol Bay Science and Research Institute in Dutch Harbor. She spends Bering Sea pollock bee season from June to October in a one-room genetics lab. The space is brightly lit with tables and shelves lining the walls. Small incubators, a robotic pipetting machine, and a centrifuge sit on top of the tables. Every week, Duffy and her team collect genetic information from chum salmon that gets scooped up in pollock nets as bycatch. They want to know how many of those fish are from western Alaska.
2: There are communities and people who really rely on those stocks for economics, for subsistence food, for cultural health.
1: Falling chum salmon numbers have devastated communities in western Alaska. Researchers have pointed to climate change as a major reason for the declines. But the amount of chums caught by pollock trawlers in the Bering Sea has also come under scrutiny, with calls to curb bycatch or ban it altogether. The issue has even become a flashpoint in Alaska politics heading into the election season. 2 years ago, the Bristol Bay Science and Research Institute started the Western Alaska Chum Bycatch Assessment Program to monitor their numbers. It's the only lab in the state using in-season genetics testing to capture chum bycatch numbers in the pollock fishery. The process starts with collecting fin clippings from a portion of the bycatch that arrives at five different canneries in the region. Here's Duffy again.
2: Once we have those fin clippings, we dry them so that they can be stored at room temperature indefinitely. And starting on Sunday, we begin with our work for the week.
1: Each week, the lab works with a new batch of bycatch samples from seafood processors in Dutch Harbor and Accutane. Last year, they gathered over 9,000 samples and genetically analyzed almost three-quarters of them throughout the season. Duffy walks me through the process as she loads extracted fish DNA into what's called a chip. It's a clear rectangular plate with rows of small wells separated in half by a silicone center.
2: So when we get to this step, I like to make sure that I've eaten recently, so my hands are the least shaky that they're going to be. I make sure my brain's really kind of doing what it should be doing.
1: The lab is silent except for the hum of equipment. Duffy steadies one hand with the other as she inserts minuscule amounts of liquid into each well of the chip. On the other side of the room, Duffy's lab assistant, Matthew Phillips, checks small test tubes of DNA for evaporation.
3: This is where the fluid should be on those lines, and I'm going to pull each one out after it was in the incubator, and then you can compare the levels to see if the levels are similar or not, and if they're not, I'll add a little bit of the lysis buffer back into it.
1: The raw genetic data is sent to a lab at the National Oceanic and Atmospheric Administration, where it's analyzed to assess the stock composition. That means how many total chums for that week come from six different locations around the Pacific Rim. Annually, less than 20% of the pollock fisheries chum bycatch comes from Western Alaska fish. Most comes from Asia, the Gulf of Alaska, and the Pacific Northwest. The lab then publishes its results online in a public weekly stock composition report. Duffy says the goal is to provide a science-based tool that can be used for everyone's benefit.
2: And really, what we're trying to do is to help keep Alaska be one of the best managed fisheries in the world. And we're really hoping that this kind of work can be sort of like the new frontier of fisheries management.
1: The lab's data has already been put to use. The North Pacific Fishery Management Council manages fisheries in federal waters off of Alaska's coast. Earlier this year, it used the information to set a Western Alaska chum bycatch limit for the Bering Sea pollock fishery. And on Alaska, I'm Katie Ruther.
0: What if, instead of using graphs and words to share environmental data, scientists use music? A student at the University of Alaska Southeast spent her summer doing just that. KTOO's Alex Solomon brings us tunes from a watershed in Juneau.
4: This is a melody made from Davies Creek at the north end of Juneau in the Hien Chlitini Experimental Forest, within the Tongass National Forest.
5: Sonification is taking data and turning it into sound.
4: That's Ashlyn Smith, the composer. She's a student at the University of Alaska Southeast, and she spent the summer making music from complex stream data through an internship with the Alaska Coastal Rainforest Center.
5: So it's kind of a unique way to immerse yourself in environmental patterns.
4: She hopes the music will help listeners feel some semblance of how a young coho salmon might experience these ecosystems.
5: For example, the brown water is more dark and organic, textural, versus the snow-fed, which is more light and crystalline, fast-flowing.
4: The songs represent data collected over 1 year, January to December, in four different freshwater salmon habitats within the Davies Creek watershed. There's a glacial stream, a snow-fed stream, a rain-fed stream, and a beaver pond. Lindsay McCullough was Smith's mentor for the summer. She's a PhD student at the University of Alaska Fairbanks in the College of Fisheries and Ocean Sciences, and she's studying how fish grow and take advantage of food webs within those four different stream types.
6: We collect a lot of biochemical data, water quality data, stream flow data, which you can visualize through like 5 million different graphs, but it's kind of challenging to consider altogether.
4: McCullough says she came up with the idea for the sonification project after listening to an episode of the podcast Future Ecologies that made the evolutionary tree of jumping spiders into a song.
6: I thought that it would be really cool to try and visualize the complicated data we have from the streams in the same way.
4: Smith says it took some trial and error to match McCullough's data to pleasing sounds that work together. And she highlighted data more central to the ways a fish might experience the ecosystem.
5: We have water level as the melody.
4: That's the low, mellow bell sound mixed with a field recording of the water body.
5: There's temperature as a harmonic foundation. It's kind of this warm, airy synth pad. There's dissolved oxygen, which is a wind sound.
4: And turbidity, a measure of how murky and nutrient-dense the water is represented as a noisy, distorted bass. The glacial stream is ruled by the dynamics of the hanging Davies Glacier. It's consistently cold. It flows faster and turns turquoise in the summer as glacial melt sends pulses of sediment downstream. The snow-fed stream drains a bowl filled with snow, called a cirque, high in the mountains. It's whitewater, with cliffs and waterfalls that drain into cascading pools. It's cold, oxygen-rich, and can be heavily influenced by storms. The rain-fed stream meanders through the shadowy forest, and it's dyed brown by tannins in leaves that fall in. That makes it high in dissolved organic carbon. It's calmer than the other streams, but also influenced by storms. Finally, The Beaver Pond is more stagnant, and it's open to the sky above, making temperatures fluctuate daily. It has slow-flowing channels and lots of plant life. It can lose oxygen as plants decompose. Smith says the goal of the project is to help listeners resonate with the waters around them.
5: I would hope that it would help people be more in tune with their environment.
4: Smith presented her project in August at the Alaska Coastal Rainforest Center's first student symposium. In Juneau, I'm Alex Solomon.
0: This is KYUK News. I'm Evan Erickson. Koyana for listening. Please share your news tips, comments, or suggestions. 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
2: Mitchak. 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

0: Kwaka, Jingoya Garuga. Today is Friday, fun day, September 11th, 2026. Let's take a look at KYUK's weather for Bethel and the Casco Cram Delta today. Rain mainly before 1 p.m., patchy fog before 10 a.m., with a high near 57, south wind 22-25 miles per hour. Tonight, rain likely mainly before 1 a.m., patchy fog after 4 a.m., otherwise mostly cloudy with a low around 47. Southwest wind 15 to 20 miles per hour. For the lower Kuskokwim Valley today, rain mainly before 4 p.m. with a high near 58. Southwest wind 10 to 15 miles per hour. Tonight, rain likely mainly between 7 p.m. and 4 a.m. Cloudy with a low around 48. Southwest wind 10 to 15 miles per hour. For Anchorage today, sunny with a high near 61. Calm wind becoming southwest around 5 miles per hour. Tonight mostly cloudy with a low around 52. Southwest wind around 5 miles per hour. And for the Bethel tides, a high tide of 2 feet at 5:30 a.m. and a low tide of 0 feet at 12:15 p.m. and a high tide of 3 feet at 5:45 p.m. Sunrise time this morning was at 8:03 a.m. Sunset time will be at 9:23 p.m. Kuyana Jacknuck for listening to KYUK 640 AM. Mani Mumtari Shermi. Today is Friday, September 11th, 2026. Let's take a look at KYUK's Tinder Drums announcements. A high surf advisory has been issued for the Yukon Delta coast through this evening, with water levels up to 3 feet above the normal high tide line expected during high tides. Winds are expected to peak today with gusts as high as 50 miles per hour. The next monthly food bank happens tomorrow, Saturday, at the ME School. From noon until 2 p.m., volunteers are needed for distribution and setting up at 11:30 a.m. Back-to-school supply donation drive continues until its distribution at the September 12th monthly food bank. Donation boxes are at Stan's Barbershop, Delta Western, and Malone Insurance. You can text or call 545-7524 to pick up. The LKSD Board of Education will meet in a regular session next Monday, September 14th at 5 p.m. via Zoom and in the LKSD Boardroom, 1004 Ron Edwards Way here in Bethel. If you have any other Tuna Drums announcements, please email your messages to radio@kyuk.org or call 543-3131. 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Mani Mamtari Shermi.
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2: Keep up to date on what's happening in our part of the world. 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

0: The nation reflects on the tragic events of 25 years ago when the nation came under attack. We'll talk with some of the people who witnessed the attacks on September 11th, 2001, and others who had roles in responding to and rebuilding afterwards. That's coming up on the next Native America Calling.
1: This is Coffee at KYUK. Conversation between friends and neighbors. Come in and have a cup.
2: Today for Coffee, we have the second pair of interviews in a series of interviews with Bethel City Council candidates ahead of the October 6th municipal elections. For the first interview, we have incumbent candidate Alicia Miner.
3: Hi, my name is Alicia Miner. I'm currently on City Council and running for City Council again. I work for LKSD as the Director of Special Education. And what occupies my time is going to community events in Bethel, spending time with my two children and family, and just enjoying everything that Bethel has to offer.
2: And you're the former principal of Bethel Regional High School. How long have you lived out here?
3: I've lived in this area. This is my 17th year. Yes, I was the principal for 6 years, and I've been in my current role for two, but lived in Bethel. This will be my 8th year.
2: All right. Oh, 17 in the region.
3: Quinnahock, mm-hmm. Kasigluk, and Napakiak.
2: Oh, wow. So a lot of other places. What would you say your favorite thing is about Bethel?
3: My favorite thing about Bethel is just how we all help each other out no matter what. If you see something on Facebook or hear about someone that needs support, generally we help each other. There's donation drives. There's people are we need food at the airport and people take food. I think during the typhoon we really showed that we're a close-knit community and we help support one another. So my favorite part is just everyone's really friendly and really wants to help each other out.
2: And why would you say you're running for re-election to City Council? Is there a particular issue you want to highlight?
3: I still feel strongly about mental health and providing our area with resources and seeing what we can do to support mental health for both children as well as adults in the community. I did my 2 years on City Council, and I feel like there's more work to be done. A lot of us that were on it are running again. I feel like we're a good team, and we did have some good things we accomplished, so I just want to continue to be a part of that.
2: What would you say is the biggest issue facing the city of Bethel in the coming years, a more long-term issue, and how do you think the city might be able to help address one of those longer-standing issues?
3: I think we're just still working on like getting adequate funding for some of the issues in the community, such as the roads, continuing projects that the city is working on, such as the fitness center expansion. And to me, I feel like there's multiple issues that are of equal importance. So I think just working on some of the things we established when we were on council, when I was on council for the past 2 years, continuing that work and kind of working with the city manager to see what her areas of focus are in supporting the work that's being done there.
2: And this is kind of grading yourself, but what do you think the city council has done well in recent years?
3: I think we tried to listen to the community and do things with the nuisance abatement properties. I think that's one of the positive things that we did, working with the community to clean up some of the areas that are a concern. The other thing we have done is we did the plastic bag ban and listened to the community. I think we've done some things where we've listened to some community needs and we've acted on them. There was talk about the police show and people were pretty against that, we listened to the community and voted against that. So I think because we all have various backgrounds and experiences in the community, I think we serve a wide variety of people, and people come and talk to us, and then we act on those things that we hear about.
2: And then the flip side of that, what do you think the city council needs to improve on?
3: Just continue listening to the public and the people and seeing how we can work together to make Bethel a safer place to live. And I think one thing also is housing is always an area of concern here in Bethel, so continuing to work on affordable housing for people in the community.
2: Great. And then at the end of your term, if you're reelected here, what accomplishments or progress on projects you're passionate about would make you feel like you'd succeeded in your position?
3: Well, I feel like we've or I've had a successful 2 years just being able to vote on things and share my opinions. I think by staying on council longer, I'll just get more comfortable and be more of a voice on city council. So I think just continuing to share my voices. I would like to work together more to do community events or something on mental health. So I think if we were able to do that in this next 2 years, that also would make me feel like I was successful.
2: Great. And is there anything else you want to say to the community or the listeners about your run for re-election to Bethel City Council?
3: No, just thank you for even considering me, and I hope everyone goes out on voting day and votes for whoever they feel will help make Bethel a better place and safer place to live.
2: That was Alicia Miner, an incumbent running for a seat on the Bethel City Council in the 2026 Bethel municipal elections. And now for the fourth in our series of interviews with Bethel City Council candidates.
4: Hey, I'm Pamela Conrad. I moved to Bethel in 1993. To become a staff optometrist at the YK Optometry Clinic. I subsequently retired from that after 30 years. So lately I am trying to get used to being retired.
5: What would you say your favorite thing about Bethel is?
4: My favorite thing about Bethel is that no matter where you are, there's somebody that will help you. You break down on the river and someone will pull over and help you. And it's just, there's this commonality. There's a common, I've talked to people who have lived here and moved away and still talk about how the friends they made in Bethel are still the best friends. There's a commonality or a shared experience there that makes bonds for life. It really does. When I was the director at the optometry clinic, I had students fly in for their rotation in our clinic and they had forgotten to get a hold of me and they didn't know if anybody would be at the airport. And this happened more than once. Several times I've come home from work and there's somebody sitting on my deck because they knew somebody on the airplane and they're like, oh, I'll drop you off at Pam's house. So that's what I love about Bethel, the small town feel, you know, your neighbor.
5: Why exactly are you running for re-election to city council? Is there a particular issue you want to highlight or something that's driving you?
4: One of the things in the years out here is I sometimes feel like projects can become very personality driven. And I feel like I've got longevity in Bethel, and sometimes having that historic knowledge can be really helpful when you're up against a problem or you have a project. And I just kind of want to bring some longevity and some historical knowledge to the position again. And I also did it for 2 years, so I'd like to, there's some projects out there I'd like to see continue. So that's kind of why I wanted to run again.
5: And is there a particular issue that is on your mind?
4: I see that we're trying to improve housing. You know, we've got the pool going. So what I'd love to see in our community is some more community things, projects like the Bethel Friends of Canines. We've got that. They're getting a new building. The pool's expanded. All these bring life quality to people. You know, keeps people wanting to move to Bethel or stay here when they've got those kind of things. And I would like to see, you know, those projects continue.
5: What would you say is the biggest issue facing the city of Bethel in the coming years, a longer-term issue, and how do you think that issue could be addressed by the city?
4: You know, always retention, keeping people here and not moving in and out. Housing has always been a problem from the time I moved here. It gets better, but we still seem to be expanding and don't always have enough housing, no matter how hard you try. But the city's been working on getting, you know, guaranteed housing, getting grants to build facilities for people to attract them to come out. I think that's super important. I think cost of living is going to become huge. We have to come up with some sort of plan, some way to start growing our own, and if that makes sense, you know. Goods are getting more and more expensive, and that's going to continue, but maybe there's ways we can figure out how to start more local businesses or things like that that would do the supplying rather than us having to order outside the region all the time.
5: This is kind of grading yourself, but what do you think the city council has been doing well in recent years?
4: We have managed to land an amazing city manager, and I think we are making progress in when we set a goal, we are achieving those goals and we're staying on track. We've become fiscally more responsible or accountable for our fiscalness. I see a lot of initiatives, this whole, you know, nuisance property abatement, cleanup is such an amazing thing. But these kind of things take, again, this longevity. It takes, you know, if you run for council for 2 years and then don't run again, it takes more than 2 years to get anything go up and going. And that's why I love this, the longevity in some of our council members, our city manager, that, again, that historical knowledge, we're moving forward with the projects instead of somebody coming in for 2 years and then leaving town, and then whatever, you know, project they were pushing gets kind of sidelined because there's no proponent for it. So I love the progress that has taken several years to get to this point, and that's what I'm really proud of for the city council and our city manager.
5: And then the flip side is, what do you think the city council needs to improve on?
4: I still feel like I'm a little unsure as to my roles, and I think maybe we could be a little better educated, but we're trying. That's another thing. We attend AML meetings. You know, we are allowed to go once a year to get training to do this. But we're all novices. You know, not, most of us don't have city council training. We didn't take it in college. So we're all learning by the Braille method, but I think that's something we could improve on.
5: At the end of your city council term, if you're reelected for another two-year term, what accomplishments or progress on projects would make it feel like you'd succeeded?
4: You mean if I looked back and was like, oh, we made?
5: Yeah.
4: You know, I was, it was my first time on there, and I feel like I was more just there evaluating other people's projects. I really haven't picked one that was my own yet. But I was glad to see that I was able to support the other members of council who were on council before I joined get what they wanted. So I feel like I'm proud that we were able to work through differences and opinions and make some really big decisions this year, long-term, outreaching long-term in the future as well.
5: Anything else you want to say about your run for re-election?
4: I just want to thank the residents of Bethel for electing me the first time around. I hope I served you in a manner that you are happy with. We may not have always agreed, but at least if we can say, hey, we respected each other to come to this decision, I think that's a great, that would be a great. So if, you know, if I accomplished what you were looking, please reelect me again. If I was not the candidate you wanted, I understand.
2: That was incumbent Bethel City Council candidate Pamela Conrad speaking with me, KYUK's Evan Erickson, about her run in the 2026 Bethel municipal elections for a seat on the council. That was preceded by an interview with incumbent candidate Alicia Miner. Catch the next pair of interviews in our series of interviews with Bethel City Council candidates on Monday at 8:40 a.m., repeating at 12:30. And join KYUK 6:40 a.m. on Thursday, September 17th at 7 p.m. for a live broadcast of our City Council Candidate Forum. Stay informed and get the answers you need before Election Day. Again, that's Thursday, September 17th at 7 p.m. right here on KYUK 6:40 a.m.
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0: Welcome to Talk Line. Today is September 11th, and it's a rainy day in this part of the world. And also just kind of a heartfelt compassion to people who lost loved ones on 9/11 in New York. There's a lot in the news about that, and it's certainly a day for respect. Anyway, today is, let me give out the numbers for you. As you know, I'm Diane McGachran, and working the booth today is, we'll see if she knows how to...
1: Valerie Ruscotta.
0: Oh, she did it. Hey. Yes, Val. Okay. Yes. Awesome. So she'll be organizing your calls when you bring them in, and I'm ready to take your emails as well. So let me give out those numbers. 907-543-5985. 907-543-2756. You can also call 800-995-8954. And you can email us at radio@kyuk.org. Now, one thing I really like about TalkLine is just the variety of calls that we get. We get sometimes political matters, sometimes personal matters, sometimes announcements. A couple of times we've had someone call in and read a poem that they had written, which I think is lovely. Sometimes people have kind of a moment, and they're sharing something that is important to them, and I respect that greatly. So thank you for letting TalkLine be a variety of things and not just one kind of show, but really a show for a variety. So we're going to go to our first caller is CJ from Bethel. Good morning, CJ.
2: Good morning. How are you doing, Diane?
0: Good. How are you today?
2: Good.
0: It's all rainy.
2: I thought I turned my radio off, but it was still going there. I'm doing all right. I don't know what I caught. It's kind of like a cold, and I feel like I'm on the downside of it. But, I'm just kind of on the mend right now, trying to recover from whatever the sickness is. So, I think we both missed last week.
0: Yeah.
2: Did we not?
0: Yeah.
2: Yeah. last week I was out in Quinnahawk. Had a really great visit. I want to thank everybody I was able to talk to, everybody who made that happen, like Jackie Cleveland. I want to give a special thank you for kind of taking me around everywhere. And making sure, like, I kind of saw what the community's needs were and just, like, kind of giving me a lot of important context of what was going on. But also I want to thank people who, you know, a few folks came up to me and talked to me about what was really important to them. And I hope if they're listening right now, I gave some folks my word on some things, and I hope that they can trust me to stay true to that, and I won't forget what they told me about.
0: Mm-hmm.
2: So,
0: nice.
2: Yeah, so there's a lot of things we talked about. Of course, subsistence everywhere is top of mind for people. I think there's a lot of concern for the lack of being able to hunt caribou anymore, and so I think that's something we have to work on. But what I don't think I've called to talk about kind of in detail yet, which was really important out there, and I know it's important across the district, is housing and the need for housing out in our district. There are a lot of homes that are in need of replacement in villages, in Bethel as well. Many of these homes were constructed in the 1970s and mm-hmm. not really built either with, like, the Arctic in mind or... You know, things change over the decades, and so there's a lot of need for housing replacement. I was doing some research this morning, and the Alaska Housing Finance Corporation cited Alaska's housing needs for new homes as 16,100 new homes to relieve the overcrowding that we're seeing.
0: Wait, so, in Bethel?
2: No, excuse me, across rural Alaska.
0: Oh.
2: Yeah, sorry.
0: No, yeah. I misheard you. That's okay.
2: Yeah.
0: Because, wow, that'd be a lot of homes.
2: Right.
0: But anyway, but still, 16,000, that's a lot.
2: Yeah, and that's new homes. That's not including I'm assuming that's not including, you know, pre-existing homes that also need repair or replacement. Mm-hmm. So, you know, housing is really important. Keeps young people here. You know, we're constantly talking about how do we keep people in Alaska? How do we keep young people here? Mm-hmm. It supports healthcare. It makes sure that, you know, we have the EPSOs or other law enforcement out here. But housing is also like a big part of public safety. Something that kind of became aware of in my work is in villages that don't have shelter services, a lack of housing can be or can leave victims of violence with nowhere else to go. So people can be forced to remain in abusive households because there isn't a safe place for them to go. So, you know, housing is a really big part of public safety on a number of levels. And so, you know, it's a really big priority for our district. So I think the state needs to be treating housing like essential infrastructure. We really need to build more homes designed for our communities and our climate, which I think should be constructed even with kind of relocation in mind. So making them equipped to be moved if a community needs to do that, but also built well to withstand storms that we're having. Right. Construction and materials haven't gotten any cheaper. Of course, shipping has gotten much more expensive, so that funding needs to be in line with rising costs that we're seeing. And if there's carve-outs that can be created, I think that funding should be inflation-proofed as well. Because, you know, I think a lot of times what we see happening is you have the set funding for a period of time, and by the time it comes to do the construction, that cost has ballooned. So with that, I think if anyone's listening and experiencing issues with housing, you know, if you feel inclined to call, I think that'd be really great to hear from you. But, you know, if you're not comfortable maybe speaking about that on the radio, I understand how intimidating it can be to call in. I encourage folks to give me a call at 907-545-3865 or email me at cjmccormickalaska@gmail.com. And, you know, if you just want that to be anonymous, I will keep whatever you tell me between us. I'm just really working to try to see what people are experiencing and hopefully use those experiences to be able to better the situation, whatever happens. So that's kind of what I wanted to talk about this morning. Again, I'll remind folks, the deadline to register to vote is October 4th. And I've been sharing those resources a lot, but something I recognized when I was in Quinnahook, they had one polling location listed on the website, and talking to people locally, that was not the correct polling place. And so...
0: Oh, for Quinnahook?
2: Yeah.
0: Oh, okay.
2: So I will try to work with communities to make sure that information is correct. I believe voting in Quinnahook is at the city, but I'm kind of hesitant to say that because I don't want to create any more confusion. So I will work with the Department of Elections and the community to make sure that information is accurate. But, yeah, just to remind everybody that the deadline to register is October 4th. So.
0: Oh, okay. Thank you.
2: Yeah. Yep. Well, thank you. Have a good morning. And
0: okay.
2: I hope everybody's safe out there. And if you haven't got your moose already, you know, don't feel afraid to go home and take a little break while this weather's bad.
0: I know. Yeah, thank you very much. Glad you called.
2: Yep. Yeah, thank you.
0: All right.
2: Good morning.
0: Good morning. Okay, we have a quick email from our weekly emailer who gives us community updates. Mr. Zachary. Hi, Diane and KYUK crew. Quick reminder to have your kids dress properly for the weather. I had a friend yesterday only using a sweater to dress. You only using a sweater. It's time to dress more warmly. Yes. Yeah, I guess we have to start thinking like that. And Val, you've never lived in the Arctic, right?
1: Sorry, repeat that one more time.
0: Oh, you've never lived in the Arctic, right?
1: I have not, no. I was in the Southeast last year, so definitely temperate rainforest.
0: Yeah, I know. Okay. Did you all, because you're a Jesuit volunteer, mm-hmm. when you all come up here, do they give you a list of clothing you need to have on hand?
1: Yeah.
0: To help you out?
1: I'm lucky to have a friend who lived in Bethel as a Jesuit volunteer who was in this position 2 years ago, Ryan Cotter, shout out.
0: Oh, Ryan, yes.
1: Yeah, she gave me a list that, like, her and some other JVs in the past had compiled of, like, different, like, clothes or jackets or different things that they, like, recommended bringing up.
0: Mm-hmm.
1: So I definitely use that list myself and then sent it to my community mates when we all, like, got each other's numbers for the first time. So
0: okay.
1: Past JVs taking care of current JVs and all that.
0: Nice.
1: I'm really grateful
0: for. Very good. Now, this is my slogan for myself.
1: Okay.
0: It's a really cold day. I don't really feel like putting on all the layers. I think, I can just run over and do whatever I'm going to do. And then I always say to myself, Diane, you're as cold as you want to be.
1: This is true.
0: It's all on you. Because what's really fun is when I layer up properly and I go out, you know, BIA, go hiking around, it could be minus 25 wind chill,
1: mm-hmm.
0: and I marvel. Like, I'm walking around going, oh my gosh, I'm totally fine. Totally
1: yeah.
0: comfortable. That's awesome. I'm so glad that I know how to do this. But I've learned the hard way.
1: Yeah.
0: I tried some times where I just, you know, was going to walk down the road to do something, and the searing wind chill, it like feels like it's slicing at your legs because I didn't put snow pants on.
1: Mm-hmm.
0: I'm not going to do that again, so I'm going to stay warm.
1: Yes, we are. No bad weather, only bad gear.
0: Or lazy decision making, like would be my case.
1: Layer up.
0: Yeah, so a couple of things. Well, looking at our weather, we've had some overcast weather for quite some time now, and then today and I think tomorrow, and maybe for the next week or so, we're still going to have some overcast and rainy times. Today, in Bethel and the Kuskokwim Delta, rain, patchy fog before 10, high near 57. Winds 25 to 30 miles an hour. Gusts could get up to as high as 40 miles an hour. And Saturday, some fog before 10, mostly cloudy, a high near 57. And Sunday, scattered showers before 7 a.m., then a chance of rain after 1 p.m., mostly cloudy with a high near 55 and about 30% precipitation. All right, so we're going to go to Henry from Kasigluk. Hi, Henry. Good morning.
3: Hi, Diane and everybody. Good morning.
0: Good morning.
3: Yeah.
0: You're probably going to be indoors all day today, huh?
3: Yeah.
0: Because of this weather.
3: Second caller this time.
0: Yeah. Yeah, you're the second caller. Yeah.
3: Yeah, I was looking for you last week.
0: I know. I had to teach last week, and they forgot to announce I wasn't there. I did get a lot of text messages, though, like, oh, did you leave Talkline, Diane? How come you're not on Talkline? So I said, oh, okay, next time we'll remember to let people know. Anyway, so Henry, do you have plans today, or are you just going to stay inside?
3: Maybe I am just staying inside due to the weather.
0: Yeah.
3: Because it's windy.
0: Yeah.
3: They were talking about the little advisory to going on the coast.
0: Mm. There's a storm surge out there.
3: Yeah. Today is a respectful day since about 9/11.
0: Yes.
3: Yeah, I always that is always in my mind every time. That's my favorite project. Sometimes when I remember it, I get sad and start crying.
0: Oh,
3: yeah, it happened when I was 1 year old. I was born in 1999.
0: Oh, okay.
3: Yeah, and that happened
0: 2001. Yeah.
3: Yeah.
0: You were a baby.
3: Yeah. I did that little project, video project. of it. I recorded myself and posted it on TikTok.
0: Oh, what was the video recording?
3: Yeah, of myself when it was sunny out.
0: Oh.
3: I was sitting outside. The music was the Amazing Grace with bagpipes.
0: Oh, wow. And what is your TikTok name? Do you go by Henry on TikTok?
3: Henry Tommy.
0: Henry Tommy, okay.
3: Yeah.
0: I'm going to look up your TikTok.
3: Okay, yeah. And I have other account, Andrew Nounrock Tommy. Yeah.
0: Okay.
3: You can see the profile with me. The first one is with my friend. And the other one is just me.
0: Okay. Well, look at you, like modern with TikTok.
3: Yeah. I didn't have TikTok back then, but my cousin learned me how. So I was thinking I should download TikTok. I think it's fun to use.
0: Yeah, it's very a lot of interesting stuff on there. That's for sure. So, okay, Henry. Well, I hope you have a really good day today and weekend.
3: Yeah, I think there's another caller coming in. Just to remind you guys about that today is the Respectful Day, Patriots Day of 9/11.
0: Yeah.
3: I know that project, but I want to call just to tell you guys about it.
0: Mm-hmm.
3: Yeah. Hope you guys have a good morning and have a good day. I say hi to my family and friends and my cousin who are listening all the way from Kosciuszko, Alaska. I say good morning to them, even the weather is bad.
0: Yeah, that's good to say that.
3: Yep.
0: Well, thanks, Henry. I hope you have a good day.
3: Yep.
0: Okay.
3: Same to you guys, too.
0: All right. Talk to you next week.
3: Yep.
0: Okay.
3: Bye.
0: All right. So I was doing the weather there, and going to be kind of overcast and rainy for the weekend. Lower Kuskokwim Valley will have a high of 58 with gusts as high as 20 miles an hour, so a little more mild today. And then Saturday in the Lower Kuskokwim Valley, slight chance of rain before 7 a.m. Mostly cloudy, high near 57. And Sunday, mostly cloudy with a high near 56. South wind around 5 miles an hour, so not bad. There might be a higher than expected tide, but no anticipated flooding is what I read. Okay, a couple of... let me give out the numbers again. 907-543-5985, 543-2756. You can also call 800-995-8954. And you can email us at radio@kyuk.org. And you can be anonymous for your calls and your emails, and I'll read your emails over the air. And, yeah, so let's see. One Tundra Drum announcements related to the weather is there's a kind of like I referred to with the higher high tide. There's a high surf advisory has been issued for the Yukon Delta coast through late Friday evening, with water levels up to 3 feet above normal. High tide line expected during high tides. Winds are expected to peak Thursday and Friday with gusts as high as 50 miles an hour. So it should kind of taper down later tonight. And then events. Monthly food bank happens tomorrow, September 12th at ME School, noon to 12. Volunteers needed for distribution and setting up at 11:30. And there's usually a pretty good crew there. It's really nice to see people who volunteer for that. So that's the food bank tomorrow, Saturday, at ME School, noon until 2. And I guess there's still, the back-to-school supply donation drive continues till its distribution at September 12th's monthly food bank. Donation boxes are at Sam's Barbershop, Delta Western, and Malone Insurance, or you can text or call 545-7524 to pick up. Okay, so those are school supply donations. And last Thunderdrum announcement is the LKSD Board of Education will meet in a regular session on Monday, September 14th at 5 p.m. There'll be Zoom and in the LKSD boardroom. Now, I imagine for the Zoom, if you go to the Facebook page, they'll probably link the Zoom there, upload it there. Okay. So those are our Thunderdrum announcements and our weather. And I should mention the movies that are playing. One is Coyote versus Acme. Now, some of you are probably too young, but back in the day with the Wile E. Coyote and Roadrunner. So it's kind of a take on that. And it's supposed to be very funny. It actually got good reviews. And the second one is Practical Magic 2. So I guess maybe 25 years ago, there was a Practical Magic with Sandra Bullock and Nicole Kidman, and they will be in this movie too. So it's a 25 years later for those two characters, and that's playing at the movie theater, which is really nice. And I saw that TWC is hiring an overnight person from midnight to 8 a.m. So contact TWC if you would like to apply for that position. They listed the salary range between $54,000 and $62,000 a year, so kind of a decent salary for working the overnight shift at Tundra Women's Coalition.

0: All right. Yeah, we have a couple minutes. So yesterday on my Tundra walk, I don't know if anyone, I'm sure people have seen this. It's the Arctic black woolly caterpillar. Val, did you know there's a caterpillar out there?
1: I did not.
0: No, I know. And I had to look this critter up because you see them kind of in, now, you kind of start to see them now. But they're small black caterpillar. It freezes solid in the winter, and it has a kind of antifreeze inside of it. It thaws in the spring. It stays as a caterpillar for a few years before it creates a cocoon and becomes, I forgot the name of it, a moth. Okay, is that crazy?
1: That is so interesting.
0: I mean, a caterpillar, staying a caterpillar for years. Yeah.
1: And that gets frozen.
0: Yeah, like, frozen solid.
1: Every single winter.
0: Yes. It's
1: so interesting.
0: And thaws out.
1: Yeah, because you're used to like hearing like the lifespan of like butterflies and such, like having that be such a small

0: sacrifice and such, like having that be such a small amount of time, a couple of weeks, maybe months.
1: Yes.
0: A couple of years, even like in the pre-moth butterfly phase.
1: No, and this thing is like less than an inch long.
0: Oh.
1: It's a very tiny thing.
0: Huh.
1: Yeah. But very fuzzy.
0: Yeah.
1: Very woolly looking, black woolly, like just like its name. And, but then, you know, the wood frog does that too.
0: Oh.
1: You know the wood frog?
0: No,
1: it's
0: only, not.
1: It's the only frog we have out here.
0: Okay.
1: And then in May, for about 2 weeks, well, it freezes solid as well. And it has kind of a little internal antifreeze, and in the spring it thaws. It's so weird.
0: Hey, it hibernation thaws. Comes in a lot of different shapes and forms.
1: Well, certainly. And what it does is it makes a sound, its mating call, I guess you could say. It sounds kind of like a ptarmigan, which is what I used to think was the sound. And it would just be for this about a two-week window. That's all. You'll hear that. And I'd look around and I'd go, where is that bird? Like, is that a duck or a ptarmigan? And then I went online and listened to an audio of the wood frog. And I was like, oh my gosh, that's what it is. Yeah. And it freezes, thaws, lays its little tadpoles. And they're so cute when they become little froggies. They're like the size of like your thumbnail.
0: Oh, they're small.
1: Oh, tiny. Well, no, the wood frog gets a little bit bigger.
0: Okay.
1: Like, you know, less than the palm of your hand. But,
0: gotcha.
1: But the little babies, when they grow pretty fast. And it's like a micro mini wood frog about the size of your thumbnail.
0: Baby frog.
1: And they're so cute when you come across one. So... anyway, that's the magic I saw that yesterday with the woolly caterpillar. Yeah.
0: Wow. How long is it? Just like from May to September? Like, do you think they'll start freezing up again soon?
1: Yeah, when it starts freezing here, when freeze up happens,
0: cool.
1: They'll probably, I don't know, nestle in somewhere, and then the snow comes and they're protected, and yeah, and they'll be frozen solid.
0: Yeah.
1: Like.
0: Cool.
1: Yeah. Kind of crazy. So I hope that doesn't happen to you, Val.
0: Me neither. I have to have the right gear so that I don't freeze up over the winter.
1: Yeah, we don't need you freezing over, because you do not have that antifreeze.
0: I do not.
1: No. Okay, a quick community announcement. BRHS is hosting a cross-country tomorrow, weather permitting. Teams get in today because there's teams from other schools traveling in. If everything is on schedule, they'll start at 10 a.m. tomorrow at the sand pit. And then I have another Tundra Drum announcement from Kuskokwim campus. The Kuskokwim campus will be hosting a Starvation Gulch community bonfire at the Cultural Center parking lot next Thursday, September 17th, from 5 to 7 p.m. We will have hot chocolate and cider and celebrate the passing of the torch as we enter a new season for UAF Kuskokwim campus. That's kind of a tradition that UAF up in Fairbanks has, and I wish I had some information on what the tradition is, but KUC decided to take on this too. And they have a big bonfire up in Fairbanks, and it's sort of to welcome students to the new academic year. But it does have like a historical context, but I don't remember what it was. And the last announcement as we head into our break, volleyball fundraiser at BRHS tomorrow, 4 p.m., JV versus Moms, 5 p.m., and JV versus alumni, 6 p.m., varsity versus boys basketball team. Okay, that seems a little chaotic there, but all right. There'll be something going on tomorrow at 4 p.m. with BRHS basketball. All right, we're going to take a little break here, and we'll be back to welcome your calls.

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0: Hi, everyone. Welcome back to the show. I'm going to give out the numbers and hope to hear from you. Otherwise, you're going to hear me regale you with the tundra plant stories. All right, so the numbers are 907-543-5985, 907-543-2756. You can also call 800-995-8954. And you can email us at radio@kyuk.org. And, you know, you can be anonymous for your emails and your calls. And looks like we have a call coming in here in a second. I love going out on the tundra in fall because the colors, the plants on the ground, that the leaves change color, it's really beautiful. We're going to go to Yvonne from Bethel. Good morning, Yvonne. Hi, Yvonne.
1: Good morning, both of you.
0: Good morning.
1: Good morning, all of you. I was not going to call in, remember 9/11. So before I begin, if I may, a moment of silence for them and their families.

0: Guyana.
1: Guyana.
0: Yeah, I remember 25 years ago, we used to put in our annual leave and for 2 weeks and go up the Ho-Ho and the Holitna rivers, and the limit was 40 horses, and we used to go with our looks, our buddies, and our 18-foot lungs, and we adapted to that, and we used to help each other out, go as groups. But anyway, make a long story short, we were on the Nick Charles Ayaginach land claim up there, and that was an important camping area for us people down here.
1: Yeah.
0: But anyway, I believe it was that day, and we used to give, with due respect to the Slickweight people, they used to have names for that's their land and waters up there, and but anyway, we used to give names to people that were camped in their meadows, and we were at the Peter Roll, and me and my son when he was alive, and we were walking up, and out of the east came a super cub fish and wildlife. While we were at the meadow, then all of a sudden, two F-16s appeared side by side of the fish and game plane, and they were giving him the thumbs down. We could actually visually see them pilots instructing them to land, and they even escorted them out of there. And we had no sat phones then, but our local people would come up and stop by the camp. Pretty soon they came up and they informed us on what happened.
1: Wow.
0: But, yeah, I've been remembering that time, and brings back memories, but let's remember 9/11, but anyway, gee, where's all this rain after watching Channel 2 nightly news? I don't know if you watch it. Do you think this rain is man-made?
1: Oh, no. Oh, I know what you're talking about. No. Oh, please, no. I hope not. Well, maybe if it's climate change related, then that's man-made.
0: Well, I don't know if you remember that segment on them drones, and they were saying,
1: yeah,
0: I died to make rain.
1: I know. I saw that.
0: Hey, you know, it happened with that nuclear Chernobyl nuclear accident happened in Russia, and Russia was doing this, making rain, making it rain.
1: Oh, the Chernobyl. Oh, oh my gosh, yeah. Oh,
0: yeah,
1: oh,
0: I thought about that, but anyway, and all of a sudden, this guy, our young adults were...
1: But in
0: I don't want to scare everybody on the radio.
1: No. Well, when you were younger, did we have a lot of rain like this when you were younger, this time of year?
0: Nope. You notice it rains hard. It would rain, but not like the lower 48 in other countries, you know.
1: Uh-huh.
0: Man, when it rains in a holy car, man, it comes down and like the lower 48 in maybe tropical areas.
1: Oh.
0: A hard rain, holy.
1: Wow.
0: Yeah, and then I remember I mentioned AI and them young adults being scared of what might happen, and I don't want to say it over the radio, but...
1: Yeah, okay.
0: Yeah, well, in closing, we had the high tide at 5 a.m. this morning, and it's over the bank.
1: Oh, okay, yeah.
0: So the next high tide that's coming will be a bigger one. And those that live in the low-lying areas and in that get flooded, get ready.
1: Huh.
0: So I think we're going to flood a little bit. So time to get ready now. And in the villages that are down below, and even here in Bethel, what can I say? Get ready. And I believe the tide will be higher this coming tide this afternoon. So get ready now and be safe and go tie up everything and be prepared for that. And I mentioned the wind's going to be 50 miles an hour. So get ready and...
1: Right, right.
0: Happy Friday and...
1: Thank you.
0: What can I say? Pray for it to rain. Stop raining. Okay, good morning.
1: Okay, good morning. Thank you. All right, we're going to go to a caller. Now, we don't have your name, caller, but when you come on, you can give us your name. Hi.
2: Hi.
1: Hi. Yeah, I think Val didn't catch your name, so you can give it if you want. Yeah.
2: Okay.
1: You don't have to, though.
2: I will introduce myself and then...
1: So you're on the air.
2: Oh, hey, yeah, hey, this is Darren Deacon from Calskag. Sorry about that.
1: Oh, okay, yeah, Mr. Deacon, Darren, yes, I know who you are. Okay, okay, got it. All right, yeah, so what you got?
2: Oh, well, first off, I'd like to say safe travels to everybody during moose hunting.
1: Mm.
2: And my daughter is very excited about me talking on the radio. And so she wanted to make sure that she's listening online right now in the bedroom. And
1: a little
2: so
1: shout
2: to
1: out
2: say
1: to,
2: hi to
1: a little shout out to your daughter.
2: Yeah. Hi, Veronica. Hey, hi. Rod. They're both big fans of you guys.
1: Cool.
2: And then I want to say hi to my cousin down there. He knows who he is. He'll probably put a smile on his face.
1: Nice. Now, did you want to say anything about, aren't you running for office?
2: Yeah, I'm running for Lyman Hoffman's position that he's retiring from.
1: Uh-huh.
2: Senate seat S, you know. And I just, I don't know, I hope to bring some... First off, he has big shoes. There's big shoes.
1: True.
2: Lyman's done a lot of stuff, a lot of positive work through the YK Delta. He's going to leave a big void in the Senate, you know, both wisdom and knowledge and the ability to get stuff done. So I just want to say thank you to Lyman and commend him for his years of service for the YK, you know.
1: Sure.
2: But I also hope to try to... I've been one that's always been for the full dividend, you know, the full PFD, I don't know what you want to call it, the statutory. But, you know, I want to try to see what I can do in the Senate to work between the House and Senate and get that back to what it is. To me, that's one of the quickest and most effective ways to produce a positive effect in the YK Delta. You have people that can be buying snow machines, buying new motors, you know. I always talk about how my dad, my mom and dad growing up would put half my dividend away, and my sisters and stuff, for Christmas. And so Christmas time seemed like we all had, man, a ton of presents and stuff. And it was, you know, because of good budgeting and the PFD. And I just, I remember the days of dividend deals, you know, buy one, get one free, stuff like that. I'd like to see if what I can do to try to get back to that, because we're losing billions of dollars in the YK alone, you know.
1: Mm-hmm. Oh, in terms of, like, PDF?
2: Yeah, just PFD, the investment potential for, yeah. But I thought it was pretty neat you talking about the caterpillar that freezes solid. I believe we also have a frog that freezes
1: the wood
2: solid
1: frog.
2: As well.
1: The wood frog, yes.
2: Yeah.
1: Crazy.
2: I know. I also remember growing up as a kid and, you know, like, that was the best thing in the world, to be able to find a frog out in the tundra when my mom was berry picking. And we would spend hours with those poor things, and then you'd let them go and whatnot. And you also wonder how in the heck, without fur or nothing, it just survives the winter.
1: I know,
2: you
1: know? Right? Yeah, I think there's some kind of enzyme they have that's like an antifreeze within their body that lets them stay alive while frozen, and then they thaw out. So crazy.
2: Yeah, no, it's pretty, you know, nature is amazing in what it comes up with, you know?
1: True, I know. And yep.
2: Makes you realize how small we are in the big, you know?
1: Yeah.
2: The big view of things.
1: Well, it gives me, like, a greater appreciation, like, for your culture. Your culture is so strong in terms of humans' relationship and interaction with everything in the natural world and connection to it. So it's kind of awesome.
2: It is, you know, and it's nice to bring up the culture of the area, because it's something hard to understand unless you've lived it your whole life and been part of it. But take Quinnahawk, for instance, and they're finding artifacts there from, you know, 6,000 plus years ago.
1: Crazy.
2: So
1: yeah.
2: I try to tell people, you know, when I meet them, that we're living in the same places that we have for 6,000 years. And it's hard for people to fully comprehend the connection to the land you have,
1: yeah,
2: the importance of our culture and our traditions and protecting the land.
1: Yep.
2: If you don't really understand, if you've moved around a lot, if you just came here a few years ago, it's nice that somebody like you understand the importance of, you know, culture and traditions and stuff like that. So
1: I've been out here almost 30 years, so it finally sunk in. It was, you know, I had to learn, but I did. Do you hope if you got into office and you got that seat, do you hope to kind of bring some of those cultural values and understandings to the work you're going to do as a legislator?
2: Oh, yes, very much so.
1: Yeah.
2: You know, right now I'm working on putting some windows on my dad's boat, you know, we've been going out with my nieces and nephews, my kids, and it's a little more difficult hunting with kids, but it's more rewarding, you know.
1: Yeah.
2: You can't do as risky things as you normally would with just a couple of adults and go back to some places and whatnot, you know. And so, like I said, it just makes it a little different, but also at the same time, the kids are learning your traditions. And and the same with fishing, you know. Like, we would be fishing and the kids would want to go and play in the mud, you know. And so it makes it a little different. But I hope to not only bring that, but to be able to bridge the gap between Juneau and the YK Delta. Also, you know, like the Dillingham and the Aleutians area, and try to bring to light a lot of the things that were always out of sight, out of mind. You know, and it's like one of the things I say is I want to defend our subsistence rights. And it's just because people forget down there when they're making a law or making a bill, how it directly affects how people can fill their freezers, you know, how they can teach their children. And having the intimate knowledge of growing up out here, I believe, helps me to be able to say, hey, wait a minute.
1: Uh-huh.
2: We shouldn't do that. That's going to negatively affect this area.
1: Uh-huh.
2: That's, you know,
1: right,
2: and whatnot. Why don't we adjust it like this, where we can be more culturally sensitive? And this would actually, if that would work with you guys, then it wouldn't negatively impact this vast area of Western Alaska, you know.
1: Yeah. I think that's so important to bring to Juneau, that kind of understanding and advocacy.
2: Yeah. Thank you.
1: Good.
2: And just the passion for, you know, when you meet people out here, it's all just smiles and joking. Everybody has such good stories.
1: Yeah.
2: And for me, when somebody's telling you a story, it's important to listen, because they're giving you a piece of their life that's, you know, they've thought important enough to remember. And even if it's a funny story, it carries the wisdom of what had happened, and you can learn from it, you know.
1: Uh-huh. Yeah. Beautiful. Thank you. Well, good luck on your campaign, and hello, are you still there?
2: Oh, yeah.
1: I'm sorry. But good luck on your campaign, and call in again and tell us more about why you want to, why you'd like people to vote for you and kind of what you want to represent. That'd be great to hear from you.
2: Yeah, thank you. And I don't know if you've seen on Facebook, they have that Yupik Ghost Stories page.
1: Yes.
2: And I've always loved reading those, just because, you know, some of the stuff you're sitting there and you're like, I'm not going to drive in the dark the same again.
1: Right. That's so funny you say that, because I periodically read those stories too. Yeah.
2: Oh, I know. Everybody throughout Alaska has different ones.
1: Yeah.
2: And it opens your mind to the fact that there's another world beyond ours that we happen to live in, you know?
1: Right, right. Yeah, that's cool. Good one.
2: But thank you very much, too. I appreciate it. And, yeah, I'll have to give you guys a call again sometime.
1: You're welcome. And you'll have to see if your daughter approves of the way you were on Talkline today.
2: Oh, I think she will. She's my biggest supporter. So cute. You know?
1: Awesome.
2: I love having those kids. It's like, you're when you're a parent, you're your kid's hero, you know.
1: Yes.
2: And so it's
1: you
2: really
1: gotta live
2: important.
1: Up, you got to live up to that.
2: Oh, yeah, definitely. There's times, sometimes I'm like, man, I really don't want to touch that. That's gross. Well, I have to, and I have to look like it's good.
1: Oh. Yeah. Yeah,
2: so,
1: good.
2: Anyways.
1: All right. Well, good. I hope to hear from you again.
2: Yeah, thank you, too. You guys, everybody have a good day. And
1: okay.
2: Everybody have a safe and prosperous moose hunting.
1: Sure. Thank you. Good morning.
2: Yep. Bye. Be
1: okay.
2: Luck.
1: Oh. All right, we're going to go to Rick from Bethel. Hello, Rick.
3: Good morning, Diane.
1: Good morning.
3: Rick Rob here.
1: Yes. And did you turn your radio down in the background?
3: Yeah, I just turned it off.
1: Oh, gotcha. Okay.
3: Yeah, muted it. Yes. I had to wait. You got that delay, so I've got the radio talking before I come on.
1: Oh, right. Yeah, I forgot.
3: That was 7 seconds. Yeah.
1: Yeah, the little pause. Yes.
3: Yeah.
1: Okay. Well, good. Well, welcome.
3: Yeah, well, I just wanted to call up and talk and, you know, let's talk about the election.
1: Yep.
3: Just heard a couple candidates today. So I'll start out, you know, if people don't know, Rick Robb, and I'm running for state Senate, District S. I just wanted to talk about that. You know, we had the primary three weeks ago. I haven't been on this for a couple weeks either.
1: Right.
3: I was out of town I was out moose hunting, and I had another trip before that. I've been out of town a little bit, in and out. So I missed some Fridays, but I'm here today. We had the primary, 3 weeks ago? You know, I'll talk about that. I came in fourth out of five. So we had hoped to do better, but we got where we got, and we made the cut, you know, and we're not, you know, so there's a lot of ground to make up. But I just wanted to point out, you know, I'd like to thank all the folks who had voted for me and supported me, and we did really well in Bethel. And, in fact, as the top vote getter in Bethel.
1: Yeah.
3: So that
1: was
3: really good. And, a couple of the villages we did really well in. And then a lot of places we didn't do well in. And what I could figure that out is people that know me and, you know, have heard me and see what I've done in the past and know what I can do, I'm getting a lot of support. And places where they don't know me, well, I'm not getting a lot of support and they're supporting other candidates. And that's fine.
1: Mm-hmm.
3: You know, people support the people they know. So, and I did, you know, I did stay in the race, even though we didn't do as well as we had hoped. But I wanted to stay in the race for a couple of reasons. One of them is there's a lot of things that still need to be talked about.
1: Sure.
3: You know, we're gonna have a new governor next year. We're gonna have a new state senator. We might have a new state assembly, House of Reps. You know, for District 38, District 37 is gonna have a new state house person. You know, the legislature and both houses are gonna look. Pretty different.
1: Mm-hmm.
3: I don't know, totally different, but they're going to look pretty different than they've been the last few years. And there's still a lot of things that are affecting us that we need, you know, our legislatures and our new governor to work on. I mean, you know, fisheries. We're still suffering from a collapse of fisheries here on the Kuskokwim, our neighbors to the north in Yukon.
1: Mm-hmm.
3: You know, we've had shutdowns this year, you know, limits on kings. Our silver salmon has been totally shut down, and that affects people out here. And for the last 10, 20 years, the state really hasn't done anything about it. You know, there's been no added emphasis. You know, they've really done nothing. And at the same time, we have the trawlers wreaking havoc out off our coastlines in the Bering Sea, and the state hasn't done anything about it. You know, and I think that we need to, you know, we need to enhance our fisheries, and we need to protect, you know, fight trawling in every way we can. And, you know, at least one other major candidate has not done that, you know, has been supported by the trawlers. And I think that's something that we need to address. So
1: okay, yeah.
3: if you like trawling, you know who to vote for. If you don't like trawling, well, there's some alternatives,
1: yeah,
3: you know.
1: Yeah, That's
3: you know,
1: right.
3: let's put it that way.
1: Sure.
3: And, you know, the state hasn't, you know, we just heard Darren talk about a full PFD. The state hasn't addressed the PFD for 10 years. It's just been an arbitrary appropriation. Let's give them this much. Let's throw them a bone. And I think that's wrong. I mean, we have a statutory formula. The legislature should follow its own laws. If you can't follow your own law, you have the ability to change the law. Now, what I would do if elected, or what I proposed, is we have a statutory formula. It needs to be adjusted, because when the original statute was written, the state was not running off the earnings of the permanent fund. Now the state is. It's the biggest source of revenue. But we need to adjust that statute so our checks, our PFDs, are a percentage of that, of the earnings of the fund. You know, maybe 50%, 40%. Maybe the state operations get 60, but it should be established in law so our funds are predictable and they will grow over time and not be, you know, arbitrary. The state has not, the legislature in 10 years has not come up with a fiscal plan. Even though every legislature says we need one, every governor has said we need one, not come up with a state fiscal plan. You know, that needs to be addressed.
1: What about getting funds from, like, maybe increasing taxes on oil companies?
3: Well, once again, we not addressed our tax structure for oil. That needs to be looked at.
1: Yeah.
3: The biggest one out there is, you know, the one that has been talked about lately is the tax on large S corporations. And I think that needs to be addressed. So privately held corporations, even though they're making billions of dollars and not paying any corporate income tax,
1: where
3: publicly held corporations are paying that.
1: Yeah.
3: And that's I don't think that's right.
1: Yeah.
3: I think
1: okay.
3: large S corporations should pay the state corporate tax. You know, some of these are, I mean, and I'm not talking mom and pop corporations, but
1: right,
3: corporations
1: right.
3: over a certain, you know, there'd have to be like a revenue limit,
1: right.
3: you know, in the millions of dollars. And we have S corporations in the oil industry, we have them in the fishing industry and others, and other places that are very large corporations. You know, some of these are billion-dollar corporations.
1: Yeah.
3: And we could raise, the state could raise hundreds of millions of dollars if we did that. And those corporations, they would still be in business, and they would still be making profits.
1: Yes.
3: So we're not going to, you know, we don't want to put anybody out of business.
1: Right. Right.
3: But hey, that hasn't been addressed. And we've had a governor that's refused to address that. Our legislature has not been able to address that.
1: Yeah.
3: You know.
1: Okay. Hey, just so you know, I have one more caller that I probably have to get to
3: okay.
1: before.
3: All right. Yeah.
1: So
3: that's
1: sorry
3: fine.
1: About that. I didn't mean to
3: that's
1: cut
3: fine.
1: You. But I'm
3: sure.
1: So I'm glad you called. It's important to hear from people who are running for offices.
3: Yeah.
1: So thank
3: yeah.
1: you.
3: So I just want to say I'm still out there and I'm still gonna be talking and we'll see what happens.
1: And did you catch
3: okay.
1: a, and did you catch a moose?
3: I did not catch the moose, unfortunately.
1: Oh, I'm sorry.
3: Cool.
1: Okay. Darn.
3: Yeah, out there. But I had a great time. I was out with my son.
1: Oh, that's it right there.
3: We were out in the rain and the good days and the stormy days. And
1: yeah.
3: Gave it a try, so.
1: All right, good.
3: Yeah.
1: Okay, well, thanks, Rick.
3: All right, bye now.
1: Okay, thank you. We're going to go to Representative Nellie Jimmy. Good morning, Nellie. Thank you for waiting.
4: Hi, good morning.
1: Good morning.
4: I hope your morning's going well.
1: Yeah.
4: I just wanted to call in and give remembrance for 9/11.
1: Yep, thank you.
4: I still remember where I was, just like a bunch of us do, and I still get flashbacks how it changed how we go and check into the airport.
1: Yeah.
4: When we back then, nobody used to go through screening. We used to be able to go greet our family or go wait for them to take off.
1: Yeah.
4: And it still feels like it happened yesterday.
1: I know. That is funny. Yeah. It doesn't seem 25 years ago.
4: Yeah, 25 years. And being a mother, a grandmother, I never thought I'd witness something or live through something where it happened in our own soil, which was really scary at the time, because we only thought it would be just in New York. We thought it was just a simple plane crash, turned out to be a terrorist attack.
1: Right.
4: And then it went from New York to Washington, and then we found out about another plane crash. And then you start to think, like, where else is going to happen? And the one thing I thought about was, like, our pipeline, you know, because that's huge research for, you know, Alaska. It was very scary, and you could already, everybody saw in the news that all the airlines were shut down, and then IFR was still allowed for planes to fly to rural. Excuse me, it's kind of...
1: Oh, are you kind of feeling it?
4: Yeah.
1: Yeah, I get that. I get that.
4: But yeah. They were still allowing IFR to fly through till September 19th. And one of the first exceptions I think about is, is when the federal officials, they were arguing and going back and forth, and the exception that they made for a rule was for, you know, when we are expecting, we have to fly into Bethel and wait at the prematernal for a month.
1: Right.
4: Is that they were allowing expected mothers to be able to fly in. Excuse me.
1: Oh, I really appreciate, but like your empathy and compassion for the day, I can hear it in your voice.
4: So even in crisis, they recognize the importance of the planes that fly out here.
1: Yeah, yeah.
4: So I wanted to give remembrance for those people who lost their lives.
1: Yep.
4: But didn't deserve to lose their lives that day. So I just want to count. Say that, but thank you for giving me that time.
1: You know what? Thank you for bringing your whole self to this call. I really value that. Thank you.
4: Thank you.
1: All right.
4: Bye.
1: Take care.
4: Am
1: I on the air? Oh, okay. Anyway, thank you, everyone, for your calls, and I really appreciate when people call in such heartfelt ways, too. Really beautiful. I hope you have a great weekend, and we'll hear from you next week on Talkline.

0: 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Are you interested in training but don't have the funding? 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The CSTS is for Alaskans seeking to improve their skills for better career opportunities through a variety of training and support resources. To see if you are eligible, stop by the YK Delta Job Center today. The YK Delta Job Center is open Monday through Friday from 8 a.m. to 5 p.m. located at the BNC Complex Site 112. Staff will be happy to assist you with your training and employment needs, such as resumes, cover letters, interviewing skills, and mock interviews. 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Thank you for tuning into Hot Jobs.
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0: This is KYUK Public Radio for the Yukon-Kuskokwim Delta. I'm Evan Erickson. The Federal Emergency Management Agency says that anyone receiving money from the agency for impacts from the October 2025 storms and flooding in western Alaska should keep receipts for all disaster-related expenses. In a notice sent Thursday, the agency reminded recipients that assistance funds should only be used for eligible expenses, ranging from home repair and school supplies to medical expenses and equipment required for subsistence. FEMA says that participants in its continued temporary housing assistance program should also keep receipts to show that funds were used for temporary housing. FEMA says all receipts should be kept for at least 3 years and that the agency cannot pay duplicate expenses. The agency said by email on Thursday that every one of the 2,511 applicants that had been approved for individual assistance received a detailed letter from FEMA outlining what the funds are designated for. The agency said the notice regarding receipts was sent out as a periodic reminder and that there hadn't been specific issues or concerns regarding the keeping of receipts. Chum salmon bycatch in the Bering Sea pollock fishery is a hot topic, and not just on the YK Delta. The issue has taken center stage in this year's Senate race. Proposed trawling bans and calls to end bycatch have captured voter attention across the state. But one effort to monitor and reduce chum salmon bycatch is underway in Dutch Harbor. The Alaska Desk's Katie Ruther took a trip to the lab to learn more.
1: Abby Duffy sits at a table and labels a plastic tray containing 96 wells.
2: Dealing with a lot of samples, and we need to make sure that we track them appropriately. So you're going to see that I label a lot of things. So
1: Duffy is the lab manager at the Bristol Bay Science and Research Institute in Dutch Harbor. She spends Bering Sea pollock bee season from June to October in a one-room genetics lab. The space is brightly lit with tables and shelves lining the walls. Small incubators, a robotic pipetting machine, and a centrifuge sit on top of the tables. Every week, Duffy and her team collect genetic information from chum salmon that gets scooped up in pollock nets as bycatch. They want to know how many of those fish are from western Alaska.
2: There are communities and people who really rely on those stocks for economics, for subsistence food, for cultural health.
1: Falling chum salmon numbers have devastated communities in western Alaska. Researchers have pointed to climate change as a major reason for the declines. But the amount of chums caught by pollock trawlers in the Bering Sea has also come under scrutiny, with calls to curb bycatch or ban it altogether. The issue has even become a flashpoint in Alaska politics heading into the election season. 2 years ago, the Bristol Bay Science and Research Institute started the Western Alaska Chum Bycatch Assessment Program to monitor their numbers. It's the only lab in the state using in-season genetics testing to capture chum bycatch numbers in the pollock fishery. The process starts with collecting fin clippings from a portion of the bycatch that arrives at five different canneries in the region. Here's Duffy again.
2: Once we have those fin clippings, we dry them so that they can be stored at room temperature indefinitely. And starting on Sunday, we begin with our work for the week.
1: Each week, the lab works with a new batch of bycatch samples from seafood processors in Dutch Harbor and Accutane. Last year, they gathered over 9,000 samples and genetically analyzed almost three-quarters of them throughout the season. Duffy walks me through the process as she loads extracted fish DNA into what's called a chip. It's a clear rectangular plate with rows of small wells separated in half by a silicone center.
2: So when we get to this step, I like to make sure that I've eaten recently, so my hands are the least shaky that they're going to be. I make sure my brain's really kind of doing what it should be doing.
1: The lab is silent except for the hum of equipment. Duffy steadies one hand with the other as she inserts minuscule amounts of liquid into each well of the chip. On the other side of the room, Duffy's lab assistant, Matthew Phillips, checks small test tubes of DNA for evaporation.
3: This is where the fluid should be on those lines, and I'm going to pull each one out after it was in the incubator, and you can compare the levels to see if the levels are similar or not, and if they're not, I'll add a little bit of the lysis buffer back into it.
1: The raw genetic data is sent to a lab at the National Oceanic and Atmospheric Administration, where it's analyzed to assess the stock composition. That means how many total chums for that week come from six different locations around the Pacific Rim. Annually, less than 20% of the pollock fisheries chum bycatch comes from Western Alaska fish. Most comes from Asia, the Gulf of Alaska, and the Pacific Northwest. The lab then publishes its results online in a public weekly stock composition report. Duffy says the goal is to provide a science-based tool that can be used for everyone's benefit.
2: And really, what we're trying to do is to help keep Alaska be one of the best managed fisheries in the world. And we're really hoping that this kind of work can be sort of like the new frontier of fisheries management.
1: The lab's data has already been put to use. The North Pacific Fishery Management Council manages fisheries in federal waters off of Alaska's coast. Earlier this year, it used the information to set a Western Alaska chum bycatch limit for the Bering Sea pollock fishery. And on Alaska, I'm Katie Ruther.
0: What if, instead of using graphs and words to share environmental data, scientists use music? A student at the University of Alaska Southeast spent her summer doing just that. KTOO's Alex Solomon brings us tunes from a watershed in Juneau.
4: This is a melody made from Davies Creek at the north end of Juneau in the Hien-Chlitini Experimental Forest, within the Tongass National Forest.
5: Sonification is taking data and turning it into sound.
4: That's Ashlyn Smith, the composer. She's a student at the University of Alaska Southeast, and she spent the summer making music from complex stream data through an internship with the Alaska Coastal Rainforest Center.
5: So it's kind of a unique way to immerse yourself in environmental patterns.
4: She hopes the music will help listeners feel some semblance of how a young coho salmon might experience these ecosystems.
5: For example, the brown water is more dark and organic, textural, versus the snow-fed, which is more light and crystalline, fast-flowing.
4: The songs represent data collected over 1 year, January to December, in four different freshwater salmon habitats within the Davies Creek watershed. There's a glacial stream, a snow-fed stream, a rain-fed stream, and a beaver pond. Lindsay McCullough was Smith's mentor for the summer. She's a PhD student at the University of Alaska Fairbanks in the College of Fisheries and Ocean Sciences, and she's studying how fish grow and take advantage of food webs within those four different stream types.
6: We collect a lot of biochemical data, water quality data, stream flow data, which you can visualize through like 5 million different graphs, but it's kind of challenging to consider altogether.
4: McCullough says she came up with the idea for the sonification project after listening to an episode of the podcast Future Ecologies that made the evolutionary tree of jumping spiders into a song.
6: I thought that it would be really cool to try and visualize the complicated data we have from the streams in the same way.
4: Smith says it took some trial and error to match McCullough's data to pleasing sounds that work together. And she highlighted data more central to the ways a fish might experience the ecosystem.
5: We have water level as the melody.
4: That's the low, mellow bell sound mixed with a field recording of the water body.
5: There's temperature as a harmonic foundation. It's kind of this warm, airy synth pad. There's dissolved oxygen, which is a wind sound.
4: And turbidity, a measure of how murky and nutrient-dense the water is represented as a noisy, distorted bass. The glacial stream is ruled by the dynamics of the hanging Davies Glacier. It's consistently cold. It flows faster and turns turquoise in the summer as glacial melt sends pulses of sediment downstream. The snow-fed stream drains a bowl filled with snow, called a cirque, high in the mountains. It's whitewater, with cliffs and waterfalls that drain into cascading pools. It's cold, oxygen-rich, and can be heavily influenced by storms. The rain-fed stream meanders through the shadowy forest, and it's dyed brown by tannins in leaves that fall in. That makes it high in dissolved organic carbon. It's calmer than the other streams, but also influenced by storms. Finally, the Beaver Pond is more stagnant, and it's open to the sky above, making temperatures fluctuate daily. It has slow-flowing channels and lots of plant life. It can lose oxygen as plants decompose. Smith says the goal of the project is to help listeners resonate with the waters around them.
5: I would hope that it would help people be more in tune with their environment.
4: Smith presented her project in August at the Alaska Coastal Rainforest Center's first student symposium. In Juneau, I'm Alex Solomon.
0: This is KYUK News. I'm Evan Erickson. Coriana for listening. Please share your news tips, comments, or suggestions. 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
1: Today is Friday, September 11th, 2026. Let's take a look at KYUK's Tinder Drums announcements. A high surf advisory has been issued for the Yukon Delta coast through this evening, with water levels up to 3 feet above the normal high tide line expected during high tides. Winds are expected to peak today with gusts as high as 50 miles per hour. The next monthly food bank happens tomorrow, Saturday, at the ME School. From noon until 2 p.m., volunteers are needed for distribution and setting up at 11:30 a.m. Back-to-school supply donation drive continues until its distribution at the September 12th monthly food bank. Donation boxes are at Stan's Barbershop, Delta Western, and Malone Insurance. You can text or call 545-7524 to pick up. The LKSD Board of Education will meet in a regular session next Monday, September 14th at 5 p.m. via Zoom and in the LKSD Boardroom, 1004 Ron Edwards Way here in Bethel. If you have any other Tuna Drums announcements, please email your messages to radio@kyuk.org or call 543-3131. Kuyana Jaknak for listening to KYUK 640 AM. Mani Mamta Rishagmi. Today is Friday, fun day, September 11th, 2026. Let's take a look at KYUK's weather for Bethel and the Kuskokwim Delta today. Rain mainly before 1 p.m., patchy fog before 10 a.m., with a high near 57, south wind 22-25 miles per hour. Tonight, rain likely mainly before 1 a.m., patchy fog after 4 a.m., otherwise mostly cloudy with a low around 47, south west wind 15 to 20 miles per hour. For the lower Kuskokwim Valley today, rain mainly before 4 p.m. with a high near 58. Southwest wind 10 to 15 miles per hour. Tonight, rain likely mainly between 7 p.m. and 4 a.m. Cloudy with a low around 48. Southwest wind 10 to 15 miles per hour. For Anchorage today, sunny with a high near 61. Calm wind becoming southwest around 5 miles per hour. Tonight, mostly cloudy with a low around 52. Southwest wind around 5 miles per hour. And for the Bethel tides, a high tide of 2 feet at 5:30 a.m. and a low tide of 0 feet at 12:15 p.m. and a high tide of 3 feet at 5:45 p.m. Sunrise time this morning was at 8:03 a.m. Sunset time will be at 9:23 p.m. Kuyana Jaknak for listening to KYUK 640 AM. Mani Mamta Rishagmi.
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1: Surf advisory has been issued for the Yukon Delta coast through late Friday evening, with water levels up to 3 feet above the normal high tide line expected during high tides. Winds are expected to peak Thursday and Friday, with gusts as high as 50 miles per hour.
2: I'm Dr. Anthony Lizowitz, and this is Climate Connections. A community in Washington State has built a memorial, not to honor the past, but to acknowledge the future of climate change. Bainbridge Island on Puget Sound is at risk of flooding during very high tides, also known as king tides. And as sea levels rise, this threat will increase. Laura Hansen, a scientist who lives on the island and works for the nonprofit EcoAdapt, conceived of an art installation to make sea level rise feel more tangible. She calls it a reverse time capsule.
3: Time capsules preserve the past for the future to see. We wanted to preserve the future for the current to see.
2: The piece, built last year, is a stone bench by the water. People who use it rest their feet at the current king tide mark and sit about 18 inches above that, the height sea levels could reach by mid-century under the most extreme projections. A 5-foot-high stone pillar next to the bench marks one of the worst-case sea level rise projections for the end of the century. Hansen hopes it encourages people to consider the risks.
3: Art allows people to be approached by science when they're not expecting it, and maybe convince them to take action in a way that hearing the droning numbers won't.
2: Climate Connections is produced by the Yale Center for Environmental Communication. To learn more about climate change, visit climateconnections.org.
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5: Today for Coffee, we have the second pair of interviews in a series of interviews with Bethel City Council candidates ahead of the October 6th municipal elections. For the first interview, we have incumbent candidate Alicia Miner.
6: Hi, my name is Alicia Miner. I'm currently on City Council and running for City Council again. I work for LKSD as the Director of Special Education, and what occupies my time is going to community events in Bethel, spending time with my two children and family, and just enjoying everything that Bethel has to offer.
5: And you're the former principal of Bethel Regional High School. How long have you lived out here?
6: I've lived in this area. This is my 17th year. Yes, I was the principal for 6 years, and I've been in my current role for two, but lived in Bethel. This will be my 8th year.
5: All right. Oh, 17 in the region.
6: Quinnahock, Kasigluk, and Napakiak.
5: Oh, wow. So a lot of other places. What would you say your favorite thing is about Bethel?
6: My favorite thing about Bethel is just how we all help each other out no matter what. If you see something on Facebook or hear about someone that needs support, generally we help each other. There's donation drives. There's people are, we need food at the airport and people take food. I think during the typhoon we really showed that we're a close-knit community and we help support one another. So my favorite part is just everyone's really friendly. And really wants to help each other out.
5: And why would you say you're running for re-election to City Council? Is there a particular issue you want to highlight?
6: I still feel strongly about mental health and providing our area with resources and seeing what we can do to support mental health for both children as well as adults in the community. I did my 2 years on City Council, and I feel like there's more work to be done. A lot of us that were on it are running again. I feel like we're a good team, and we did have some good things we accomplished, so I just want to continue to be a part of that.
5: What would you say is the biggest issue facing the city of Bethel in the coming years, a more long-term issue, and how do you think the city might be able to help address one of those longer-standing issues?
6: I think we're just still working on like getting adequate funding for some of the issues in the community, such as the roads, continuing projects that the city is working on, such as the fitness center expansion. And to me, I feel like there's multiple issues that are of equal importance. So I think just working on some of the things we established when I was on council for the past 2 years, continuing that work and kind of working with the city manager to see what her areas of focus are in supporting the work that's being done there.
5: And this is kind of grading yourself, but what do you think the city council has done well in recent years?
6: I think we tried to listen to the community and do things with the nuisance abatement properties. I think that's one of the positive things that we did, working with the community to clean up some of the areas that are a concern. The other thing we have done is we did the plastic bag ban and listened to the community. I think we've done some things where we've listened to some community needs and we've acted on it. There was talk about the police show and people were pretty against that, we listened to the community and voted against that. So I think because we all have various backgrounds and experiences in the community, I think we serve a wide variety of people, and people come and talk to us, and then we act on those things that we hear about.
5: And then the flip side of that, what do you think the city council needs to improve on?
6: Just continue listening to the public and the people and seeing how we can work together to make Bethel a safer place to live. And I think one thing also is housing is always an area of concern here in Bethel, so continuing to work on affordable housing for people in the community.
5: Great. And then at the end of your term, if you're reelected here, what accomplishments or progress on projects you're passionate about would make you feel like you'd succeeded in your position?
6: Well, I feel like I've had a successful 2 years just being able to vote on things and share my opinions. I think by staying on council longer, I'll just get more comfortable and be more of a voice on city council. So I think just continuing to share my voices. I would like to work together more to do community events or something on mental health. So I think if we were able to do that in this next 2 years, that also would make me feel like I was successful.
5: Great. And is there anything else you want to say to the community or the listeners about your run for re-election to Bethel City Council?
6: No, just thank you for even considering me, and I hope everyone goes out on voting day and votes for whoever they feel will help make Bethel a better place and safer place to live.
5: That was Alicia Miner, an incumbent running for a seat on the Bethel City Council in the 2026 Bethel municipal elections. And now for the fourth in our series of interviews with Bethel City Council candidates.
7: Hey, I'm Pamela Conrad. I moved to Bethel in 1993. To become a staff optometrist at the YK Optometry Clinic. I subsequently retired from that after 30 years. So lately I am trying to get used to being retired.
8: What would you say your favorite thing about Bethel is?
7: My favorite thing about Bethel is that no matter where you are, there's somebody that will help you. You break down on the river and someone will pull over and help you. And it's just, there's this commonality. There's a common, I've talked to people who have lived here and moved away and still talk about how the friends they made in Bethel are still the best friends. There's a commonality or a shared experience there that makes bonds for life. It really does. When I was the director at the optometry clinic, I had students fly in for their rotation in our clinic and they had forgotten to get a hold of me and they didn't know if anybody would be at the airport. And this happened more than once. Several times I'd come home from work and there's somebody sitting on my deck because they knew somebody on the airplane and they're like, oh, I'll drop you off at Pam's house. So that's what I love about Bethel, the small town feel, you know, your neighbor.
8: Why exactly are you running for re-election to city council? Is there a particular issue you want to highlight or something that's driving you?
7: One of the things in the years out here is I sometimes feel like projects can become very personality driven. And I feel like I've got longevity in Bethel, and sometimes having that historic knowledge can be really helpful when you're up against a problem or you have a project. And I just kind of want to bring some longevity and some historical knowledge to the position again. And I also did it for 2 years, so I'd like to, there's some projects out there I'd like to see continue. So that's kind of why I wanted to run again.
8: And is there a particular issue that is on your mind?
7: I see that we're trying to improve housing. You know, we've got the pool going. So what I'd love to see in our community is some more community things, projects like the Bethel Friends of Canines. We've got that. They're getting a new building. The pool's expanded. All these bring life quality to people, you know, keeps people wanting to move to Bethel or stay here when they've got those kind of things. And I would like to see, you know, those projects continue.
8: What would you say is the biggest issue facing the city of Bethel in the coming years, a longer-term issue, and how do you think that issue could be addressed by the city?
7: You know, always retention, keeping people here and not moving in and out. Housing has always been a problem from the time I moved here. It gets better, but we still seem to be expanding and don't always have enough housing, no matter how hard you try. But the city's been working on getting, you know, guaranteed housing, getting grants to build facilities for people to attract them to come out. I think that's super important. I think cost of living is going to become huge. We have to come up with some sort of plan, some way to start growing our own, and if that makes sense, you know. Goods are getting more and more expensive, and that's going to continue, but maybe there's ways we can figure out how to start more local businesses or things like that that would do the supplying rather than us having to order outside the region all the time.
8: This is kind of grading yourself, but what do you think the city council has been doing well in recent years?
7: We have managed to land an amazing city manager, and I think we are making progress, and when we set a goal, we are achieving those goals, and we're staying on track. We become fiscally more responsible or accountable for our fiscalness. I see a lot of initiatives. This whole, you know, nuisance property abatement cleanup is such an amazing thing, but these kind of things take, again, this longevity. It takes, you know, if you run for council for 2 years and then don't run again, it takes more than 2 years to get anything go up and going, and that's why I love this, the longevity in some of our council members, our city manager, that, again, that historical knowledge, we're moving forward with the projects instead of somebody coming in for 2 years, and then leaving town, and then whatever, you know, project they were pushing gets kind of sidelined because there's no proponent for it. So I love the progress that has taken several years to get to this point, and that's what I'm really proud of for the city council and our city manager.
8: And then the flip side is, what do you think the city council needs to improve on?
7: I still feel like I'm a little unsure as to my roles, and I think maybe we could be a little better educated, but we're trying. That's another thing. We attend AML meetings. You know, we are allowed to go once a year to get training to do this. But we're all novices. You know, not most of us don't have city council training. We didn't take it in college. So we're all learning by the Braille method, but I think that's something we could improve on.
8: At the end of your city council term, if you're reelected for another two-year term, what accomplishments or progress on projects would make it feel like you'd succeeded?
7: You mean if I looked back and was like, oh, we made...
8: Yeah.
7: You know, I was, it was my first time on there, and I feel like I was more just there evaluating other people's projects. I really haven't picked one that was my own yet. But I was glad to see that I was able to support the other members of council who were on council before I joined get what they wanted. So I feel like I'm proud that we were able to work through differences and opinions and make some really big decisions this year, long-term, outreaching long-term in the future as well.
8: Anything else you want to say about your run for re-election?
7: I just want to thank the residents of Bethel for electing me the first time around. I hope I served you in a manner that you are happy with. We may not have always agreed, but at least if we can say, hey, we respected each other to come to this decision, I think that's a great, that would be a great. So if, you know, if I accomplished what you were looking, please reelect me again. If I was not the candidate you wanted, I understand.
5: That was incumbent Bethel City Council candidate Pamela Conrad speaking with me, KYUK's Evan Erickson, about her run in the 2026 Bethel municipal elections for a seat on the council. That was preceded by an interview with incumbent candidate Alicia Miner. Catch the next pair of interviews and our series of interviews with Bethel City Council candidates on Monday at 8:40 a.m., repeating at 12:30. 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Stay informed and get the answers you need before Election Day. 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
1: Olmakachtig doch dit kwichpak mis nam tungler nerani, aipiritem atakonik, tasimiritem atakongelik suku, ula kwich tatik nat pingayunik itchanerenik, ulya rajip suku, ulu mayarani, anuksin rujik nat stamiritmi tasimiritmi su, taifkarak suni 50 miles per hour aktiki suku.
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advisory has been issued for the Yukon Delta Coast through late Friday evening, with water levels up to 3 feet above the normal high tide line expected during high tides. Winds are expected to peak Thursday and Friday, with gusts as high as 50 miles per hour. Huaka Kuyana Nijugni Lutin Hajab Sonic, State of Alaska Mijalachkat Mechanic Rule ARFF Eligibility Technician 2, Public Assistant Dami Jelly Equipment Operator. 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

Aroha. Today is Friday, September 11th, 2026. Let's take a look at KYUK's Tinder Dramas announcements. A high surf advisory has been issued for the Yukon Delta coast through this evening, with water levels up to 3 feet above the normal high tide line expected during high tides. Winds are expected to peak today with gusts as high as 50 miles per hour. The next monthly food bank happens tomorrow, Saturday, at the ME School. From noon until 2 p.m., volunteers are needed for distribution and setting up at 11:30 a.m. Back-to-school supply donation drive continues until its distribution at the September 12th monthly food bank. Donation boxes are at Stan's Barbershop, Delta Western, and Malone Insurance. You can text or call 545-7524 to pick up. The LKSD Board of Education will meet in a regular session next Monday, September 14th at 5 p.m. via Zoom and in the LKSD Boardroom, 1004 Ron Edwards Way here in Bethel. 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

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I'm your host, Val. 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

tomorrow's his birthday. He'll be 9. This has come from your grandma Stella. I love you, Zatrivian, and your Amma loves you because he calls you his Einstein. Okay, Koyana.

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